0: 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Boone.
1: It's off to Leonard, defended by Simmons. Is this the dagger?
2: This man was a bona fide scrub. He can't play.
3: Walker fires downfield, looking for DJ Moore. Oh my God! It's a diving catch for a Panthers touchdown.
4: Be a dog.
5: Ty Brogan takes the right corner three. That's off. CJ Huntley with the puck. Oh! And he puts it in at the buzzer. It's caught by Christian Horn. He's around the outside. And it's gone. He's gone. FC win. Holy mother meatballs.
6: It's a touchdown for
0: App State on a Hail Mary! It's time!
6: For Sports
0: Wrap
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0: WASU. Welcome to Sports Wrap on 90.5 WASU. Oh, yeah. My name is Great Dane Maggard. Here with Nick Norrid.
7: What up?
0: Eddie Real.
8: What's up, guys?
0: And first time sports rapper, Joey Viracola.
9: Hello, hello.
0: Oh, yeah.
8: Hi, Joseph Michael.
9: Yes, Joseph Michael.
10: Oh, Joseph Michael Viracola, where do I begin?
0: Joey, a lot of people don't know who you are, maybe, for the WAC listeners. Give them some feedback.
9: So I work with the athletic department primarily. I am the cross country and track and field SID. I also do statistics for all of the other sports.
8: What is an SID for those who don't know?
9: So an SID, it stands for Sports Information Director, or my official title is Strategic Communications Assistant. It's just more known as SID. I typically run all the social medias, which is what most people believe it just to be on surface level, but I also run the website, I contact the NCAA, the Sun Belt, I coordinate everything. I kind of do everything behind the scenes. Everything that you see on the website, from the rosters to the schedule to the scores, are things that I do for the team.
0: What's one of the things that people might not understand about you? You talked a little bit about what you just said there, but what's the one thing that you say, like, oh, I did not expect I had to do this?
9: I think the amount of people who email me requesting interviews of my athletes is the one thing I was not expecting whatsoever. Mm-hmm. And I miss a lot of them because I get so many emails from not just my schoolwork, but also people requesting all these things that I just kind of get jumbled up. And it's unfortunate, but it's the one thing that I was not expecting whatsoever.
0: Yeah, I can understand your email just being one handy way to respond.
9: Yeah.
0: You wake up, check the Gmail, it's like, okay, who do I respond to first?
9: Yeah, essentially.
0: What's one of the most, you know, family-friendly requests that you've had to deny? That long exhale.
9: I've had to deny a lot of student interviews.
0: Mm.
9: And it's just kind of unfortunate timing because I'm not going to drop names.
0: But
9: I had somebody email me a few months ago, and they were like, hey, I want to interview Matthew Gray, our pole vaulter, who broke all the records. And I was like, sick, what time? And they never responded to me. And then I followed up with them, and I was like, oh, just want to see what y'all are thinking about it. And they were like, oh, I don't want to anymore.
8: Tisk, tisk.
0: Bro, what?
9: It's like, so you request the interview. Don't respond to the first email. I follow it up when I didn't even need to follow it up or anything. And then they're like, I actually don't want to anymore. And then I had a class with them this semester, so I cannot drop names at all.
0: That's crazy. But there's definitely more professional ways of doing that than not responding. You could just be like, my editor or whatever, or my boss said that, I didn't approve the story. We're going to have to go another way around. I could love to work with you in the future. Just,
9: yeah.
0: Nah, I don't want to.
10: We good. Stay safe, though.
0: Stay safe. But that sounds incredibly hectic.
9: A bit. It's the SID work is honestly not the worst part of it, though. It is the stats.
0: I work a little with marketing and stuff behind the scenes, so stats for field hockey can be pretty hard, but I can imagine for cross country.
9: It's not not even cross country. Cross country doesn't really have stats. I mean, it's
0: just times.
9: It's just mostly times. The hardest stats to do are volleyball. Which, again, we talked about that really long point a bit ago.
0: Yeah, that Charlotte Invitational area.
9: Oh, it was insane.
0: I bet. I've heard a lot of things from that area. No Wi-Fi to a whole load of misunfortunate things. But yeah, you guys killed it though. That was one heck of a weekend.
9: Yeah, all of the sports are looking real good right now for App State.
0: Yeah, there's a lot of upsides. App State football starting 3-0, and we'll talk a little bit more on the Mountaineer Minute.
10: Don't hurt him, Dane.
0: Oh yeah. In the Mountaineer Minute, where we talk about App State sports and recap them. Tennis has the ITA All-America in the Bedford Cup this weekend. This Sunday and Monday, men's golf is going to the Badger Invitational in Wisconsin. And this Sunday, soccer is home versus Old Dominion. And last but not least, App State football is going to NC State. Eddie, myself, and Nick will be going to Carter-Finley to broadcast the game. Plug, plug, plug, plug, plug.
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0: plug. Plug. What do we think of these upcoming events? Who wants to go first?
8: I'll go first. Really excited for soccer versus Old Dominion. Our soccer team's been on a roll recently, doing as well as they have done in the past number of years this season, outscoring opponents. I think they've only let up like 9 goals or something this season, which is crazy. So they've done really, really well. So I'm really excited to just see them face another conference opponent. They kicked off their conference schedule last week on Friday, but this will be another conference opponent for them, so I'm excited to see how they face Old Dominion. But obviously, you got to be excited for the NC State game. Obviously, three of us in this room are going to work that game and call that game, so you know it'll be fun. I'm really excited to just go to NC State. I live closer to NC State, so I know I'm going to be able to see some people that I know from home and all that stuff while I'm working, and that'll be a cool environment.
0: And someone who I'm excited to hear their experience, Nick, you're going to be sidelined.
10: Yes, sir.
0: Are you going to make the bold choice to wear App State gear?
10: I mean, see, we haven't discussed what our dress code is.
8: You're going full suit.
0: Are you going suit?
10: I was assuming I'm going full suit.
0: I'd love to see you
8: wear. Are you going to wear a blue suit with a pink tie?
10: Probably.
8: I was also going to wear a blue suit with a pink tie.
10: I have a vision of the pink tie on my door handle.
9: At least it won't be like 90 degrees outside for the game.
8: It'll be like 70.
9: Yeah, it's going to be beautiful.
10: I'll still be sweating afterwards, but you know, I'm always due for a sacrifice for these types of events. But
0: a sweat is a good sacrifice before being dripped up.
10: Exactly. gotta sacrifice some drip for the drip.
9: No pain, no gain.
0: Oh yeah, no pain, no gain. And with you wearing like the WASU microphone and stuff, some NC State students might see your microphone, see some yellow on there, might give you some harassment. Are you prepared?
10: Oh, I'm prepared. Oh, as long as I'm not on the air, I'm good. As long as we're not live, I'll be fine.
8: For legal reasons, that is allegedly.
0: For anyone in the athletics department listening, we will not be saying anything inappropriate to the fans.
10: I was just joshing. It'll just be some friendly slander.
9: I can confirm it will be nothing inappropriate, as I am someone who works in the athletic department.
0: Exactly. We will be nice heckling, like I do at baseball. I just say the dude's name just really loud. So.
10: Okay, you know what? I'm going to say it. All I'm going to say is
0: CJ Bailey.
8: So is nice
0: CJ Bailey.
8: Is nice heckling, would you call it neckling?
10: Yo, play a sound. Play a sound.
9: Get this man off the show.
8: My jokes have not landed this
10: last
8: 4 weeks.
10: That's like the
8: Nate
10: B. Ranch joke I made.
8: My jokes have not landed like the last 4 weeks of me being on the radio.
9: Yeah, that was a rough one, I'm not going to lie.
0: That timed perfectly.
10: See, like, you can think it, but sometimes it's like, do you have to say it? Neckling, bro, are we for real?
9: That was rough.
10: No, Joey, what event are you excited for?
9: I mean, not to beat a dead horse, but I'm excited for the cross-country meet that is... Not-

0: not like this Friday, but next Friday.
1: Oh, yeah.
0: It's the second one that we host, and it will be in that point where the leaves are starting to change, and it's going to be at like sunset time too.
2: A little peak week cross country?
0: Oh, yeah. No, it's going to be electric.
1: That's going to be great.
0: With how well the team has done so far in these first two meets, I think they have a pretty good chance to even do better than what they've done over the first two.
1: Yeah, and talking with you beforehand, this cross country team does have a great advantage with being in the mountains, with being 3,000 foot elevation above sea level, and with the mountaineers hosting events up here. In your perspective, how big is that comparison to someone who's very close to the coast, maybe like an SEC team like Florida, or a recent team that the Mountaineers have faced like Georgia?
0: So I don't know how much detail I can go into from what I heard from our home meet, because I don't want to spoil anything and give other teams the whereabouts of what to do.
1: Yeah.
0: But I know that the thinner air definitely plays a major factor in everything, and it doesn't show and just our cross country, but it also shows in the track and field as well. Back in conference, back in May, the championships were held in Alabama, and we all flew down there.
3: Alabama.
0: Our distance runners, our men's distance runners, basically swept the podiums with everything. And in the steeplechase, I remember we finished 1, 2, 3. It was Ethan Lipham, Thomas Wozlowski, and Derek Waite. They all finished within 2 seconds of each other. The next closest person was 27 seconds behind them.
1: That's crazy.
2: That's so tough. That's like prime Bama.
1: But 27 seconds is Bama. like 5 minutes in real time. That's
0: insane. It was absolutely absurd. I remember watching the ESPN Plus broadcast for it to get my clips for the social media, and everything just said, App State running away with it once again, because we also swept the podium in the 1500 meter too. So definitely the elevation definitely plays a big factor, not only for people traveling up here, but for us traveling down the mountain as well, because that breath and that air control has been tested a lot more in the elevation with the thinner air. You go down, it's a lot more normal, and as long as you don't go somewhere that's even more humid than it is here, which is not the easiest thing to do, then they typically have a pretty good location advantage.
1: Yeah, man, these skinny white boys that run up here, they're dangerous.
2: They're cold.
1: They're cold, bro.
0: Have y'all seen the picture of Ethan Lipham just, like, holding all the rings on his hand?
1: Yeah, dude, that's a great picture. That's an amazing picture.
0: I was like, that's tough.
1: Didn't he win Athlete of the Year?
0: Yeah.
1: And just, like, posted up all his four championship rings on
0: No, he did it like this because he had, like, 10 of them.
1: Oh, yeah, just all at the stadium, bro. Like, the wrestling guys, it's like, I always joke around because I do commentating for wrestling. It's like, oh, yeah, we're a wrestling school. But if it's by awards, cross country and wrestling are close, but cross country has that little week with award-wise.
2: We're a cross country school.
1: Yeah, bro. Like, Will Miller will co up with his, like, with his rings. Then, what's his name? Matthew, what's his name? That you just mentioned?
0: Ethan Lipham.
1: No, Ethan Lipham just goes up with his 10 rings. Sorry, what were you saying? Like, huh? What? 10 rings? Who? Yeah.
0: Sorry, I couldn't see the ones you were holding up. These are too shiny, actually.
1: Sorry, I couldn't see. I need to wear sunglasses to see yours. Mine are just so bright and, like, so much of them. But there is a lot of great sports.
0: And there's such a good community with the cross country and track and field team, too. It is genuine. There's so many athletes, and every single one of them are united together. It's one of the most impressive things that I've ever seen.
1: It is really impressive when you look at how long-distance runners, short-distance runners all prepare differently, and they're all like – the track team's always like – I've been involved in – Nick, you were on track in high school, I believe.
2: I was a track and field runner and pole vaulter.
1: How close does track need to be able to be successful from your athletic business? But I believe you've ran too, if I'm not mistaken.
0: In my younger days, before I hurt myself a few too many times and could no longer run, my biggest flex was always that I ran a 5:14 mile in high school.
1: That's a good mile. What was your mile?
2: Mile time? Well, luckily I did sprints and pole vaults. If I had to run anything over 400, I said no, coach.
0: Anything under 800, I said no,
2: yeah,
0: coach.
2: No, there was always the distance kids just running around the track, just always. Mm-hmm.
1: Oh, you need someone to run the 4x4? Nah.
2: See, 4x4? I couldn't jump. Max I did was 4x2.
0: I didn't know that was the 4x2.
2: Yeah, there's 4x1, 4x2, 4x4, And then it gets into the distance stuff, which I wasn't really tapped into, but I mainly did pole vault.

0: You know, I'm pretty sure my record was like 15 feet.
1: Matthew Gray got 19 feet 2 inches.
0: I saw.
1: And he was about 3 centimeters away from breaking the collegiate record.
2: Man, these dudes are cracked up
0: here.
2: You
0: should see pole vaulters train. It's like they're doing something foreign.
2: I'd be so scared to pole vault, like, for reasons this is a little weird to say. Like, I would be scared that pole getting hit.
0: Yeah, that's why you have to practice. Like, that's a skill you got to practice.
1: I asked Matthew Gray that $1 million question. And
2: I bet he was like, I've been waiting for someone to ask me this question.
1: He's like, that's a great question.
2: That's a great question. No
0: one's I've always wondered. When you go up upside down, you got to make sure you throw that pole. Or things
1: it's
0: are going to
1: get wicked real fast.
0: Oh.
2: And speaking of getting wicked, we're going to go to a bit of a break here on 90.5 WASU, the FFM. 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
2: Nate Branch, what a man.
11: Hi, Nate Branch.
2: Hi, Nate. Like, thank you for coming. But Nate Branch, what a guy. Real big game changer. We're going to be talking a bit about this App State football team in this next section because...
0: Man, I love football. Oh, yeah.
2: Because App State football...
1: Football.
2: Oh, yeah. Them Mountaineers, boy. They do great things.
11: They're Mountaineers.
0: Three guarantees in life: death, taxes, and I'm gonna be watching Mountaineer football.
2: And App State versus NC State. NC State is going into this game mad as heck. They're looking for a comeback win, and App knows this. What should we expect Saturday night, Eddie?
11: Yeah, I think we can expect Saturday. Okay, I can't do it. I was gonna try.
1: A for effort.
11: I was gonna try. I'd probably do it if I really put some work into it. No, but I think we should expect a fiery NC State team. I mean, this is a team that had Vanderbilt on the ropes up until literally the very last second. And then CJ Bailey just did anything but what he was supposed to do, or did the only thing he should not have done, rather. But I think App State, you know, obviously we saw them in the Charlotte game, not as big of a win as we wanted to
0: not
11: see.
0: Not as ideal as I wanted.
11: But with the rain delay, you know, the change in mindset, you were playing at 12 p.m. or 12 a.m. rather, not 12 p.m., 12 a.m., 11:59 p.m., 12 a.m. There were so many factors into, I think, that game that didn't allow the Mountaineers to really play to their full potential against Charlotte. I do think we'll see a pretty fiery game. I think App State has a, I don't want to say like a decent chance, but I do think this will be a nice game.

0: for both squads, and we'll really see that fiery back and forth between the Wolfpack and the Mountaineers.
1: And something I want to ask real quick. We asked this last sports wrap. Joey, this hypothetical situation, all right?
2: Okay.
1: There's 6 seconds left. Mm-hmm. You're up by three. And you need to get the time to be expired, and you need to win the game.
3: And you're up 31-28 with six seconds left on the clock. It's you're second in the down.
1: Like, you're on the 1 yard line.
3: You got the win right on the cuffs.
1: You got to go in the end zone. So you might got to take a safe, so safety. What are you doing? What are you doing?
2: I'm holding the ball with two arms. Two arms. Let me read it. Both arms.
1: Emphasis on two arms.
2: And I'm sitting on the very back of the end zone until they push me out of bounds. And I'm not going to move. I don't care what else happens.
3: He's turning around. And he's saying,
2: Not today. No.
1: And if the time doesn't expire, just do a free kick. And you get coverage on that.
2: Exactly.
1: Instead of a punt where they can return on. You know?
3: Or you could even, do anything but what he did.
2: Literally, don't drop the ball.
0: Literally,
2: drop
0: the ball.
1: The situation
0: thing
1: happened? The situation. Oh, I thought I was a hypothetical.
3: Don't allow the other team to get the ball.
1: I didn't know that situation actually happened.
0: Oh, yeah. I mean, hypothetically, that's the one thing that you don't want to do in that situation.
1: Hypothetically.
3: For that reason, that's why I have the Mountaineers.
1: For that reason. And let's go into the first question. What should we expect Saturday night? Should the Mountaineers go in?
3: As a professionally delusional sports fan, I can say it wouldn't be delusional to say that App State has a chance here. And
2: I like that take.
3: Yeah. You know, as a Cowboys and Leafs fan, I'd know delusion.
2: Oh.
3: If anyone knows delusion, it's me. So
0: No, Nick, obviously you don't.
3: And for this reason, I think Malachi Singleton could easily go into Carter Finley and play a much better game than CJ Bailey can. And for that reason, I see why there's no reason we shouldn't score more points than the other team. Crazy take. Crazy take.
2: The one thing about it that I'm intrigued for is CJ Bailey very clearly looked flustered in the fourth quarter of that game. It wasn't just that last play. I think he looked kind of out of his own rhythm in the fourth quarter, and that allowed that comeback to happen. My curiosity is, what can our front seven on the defensive side do to disrupt him early? Because if you don't let him get into that rhythm, I don't see NC State's offense doing anything.
1: We need the sack from the Sandman.
2: Yeah, the
1: early.
2: Sandman needs to be electric. Colton needs to be like Luke Kuechly over the middle and just lock it up early. Don't let them get off to a hot start.
3: It's like that Kirk Cousins quote. Suffocate them!
2: Hey, I'm a Vikings fan, and that is one of my favorite things.
3: I've been a rookie quarterback before. You can suffocate them!
2: I've been there. Do that.
0: I've been there.
4: Suffocate him.
2: You like that? I've
4: been a rookie quarterback before.
1: What about you, Eddie? Are you on the optimistic side? Are you going realistic? Because you grew up near Doraleigh. I believe as a kid you were a ECU fan.
2: Ooh.
1: More than rock.
3: Could you
1: more
3: sense
1: than
3: CJ Bailey since a young?
0: I was an ECU Carolina guy for growing up, partially because my dad went to ECU for college, and also I was a really big Carolina basketball fan.
1: I think an ad pulled
0: it's
1: up.
0: It's an ad on the NC State roster. I was like, what in the world is that noise? I was preparing my next talking point here, but I was never really an NC State fan. Grew up despising NC State. But I do, after watching their season start, obviously they've played some pretty tough opponents. Like, Vanderbilt's a fine team. They have played rosters of substance. But I don't know. I feel confident that the Mountaineers can at least keep this close. I could see a Mountaineer victory easy. Maybe not an easy victory, but I could see it happening. Out of 10 times, I could see a Mountaineer victory, at least four of those times. We'll go 40% likelihood on that. That's probably about what the ESPN
1: I think
0: grade
1: it's,
0: is.
1: I think it's 80-20.
2: Oh, really?
3: Yeah, I'm pretty sure it was 75-25. I think it was 83-17. If you
0: want to
3: get down to
0: the nitty-gritty. Hey, don't doubt the Mountaineers.
3: You never doubt the Mountaineers.
2: It ain't zero.
0: It ain't zero.
3: You remember 2007? You remember them Texas A&M Aggies?
5: Do you not remember Michigan, boys? We can do it once, we can do it again.
3: We did it twice. Why can't we do it three times?
2: For no, that reason.

0: They did it, I got the Mountaineers.
1: They did it three times in a row, actually. They won three national championships in a row.
0: If you are here, then who is turning off the lights?
2: Take those stairs.
1: Go Mountaineers, take the stairs.
2: One thing I do have to say about NC State, though, this has nothing to do with their football team and everything to do with their campus's architecture.
3: Oh, God.
2: Way too many bricks.
3: Yes.
2: Way too
3: yes.
2: many.
1: Just like their basketball team.
2: Way too many. Exactly. See, we can all come to the same conclusion here. It's just
3: Trey
2: one
3: Blake's
2: of the reasons I did
3: mad.
2: Not go there was there was, well, actually, my brother was the one that brought it up. There's just way too many bricks, and for that reason, he went to Carolina.
3: I live near State's campus, and I went to so many Hurricanes games Lenovo that I was always around that campus, and I also played disc golf there. Irrelevant. But it just looks the same everywhere. There's no uniqueness. There's no, like, special landmarks to see anywhere on that campus.
1: You get lost in the sauce there.
3: I mean, and it's not good sauce.
2: I stayed in the dorms there for a hockey camp that was coached by Jacob Slavin.
1: Shout out Jacob Slavin.
2: Big ups to Jacob Slavin.
3: Oh, I love Jacob.
2: He has a clip on his Facebook somewhere of me front flipping over people. Fun fact.
1: You front flipped over a dude in hockey camp?
2: No, it was like we were doing land training and four people lined up all laying down on the ground and I tried to do a front flip over him and I did it.
4: I'm about to say, if you had blades on your feet and you did a front flip and you weren't instantly like, yo, you need to get off the ice. I'm a little worried for that.
2: That's only
4: camp.
2: Happened to me once, but that wasn't, I didn't choose to do it. I got hip checked and just sort of turned into a ninja star in the air.
3: You said the Slavin thing. I used to work at a pizzeria in Wake Forest and Rod Brindamore's son, Skyler, used to practice there. And so it never happened on my shifts, unfortunately, but occasionally Rod would come in and get a pizza from the place that I worked at.
2: Ooh, shout out Rod. Cool.
3: Rod the Bod.
2: Rod the Bod, what a king.
3: These are factual statements that I have proven to be true by myself as Rod the Bod.
2: Mm. Shout out Hockey Ministries International.
4: And we were just talking about with CJ Bailey and his bad decision-making skills. He's getting a lot of hate. Does he deserve it?
2: Okay, I'll start us off here. In all honesty, you can judge him on what he's done in past years, but if you're at this point in your development and you're making the silliest mistake that even some Pop Warner football players wouldn't make, obviously you're going to get hated on, and I feel like that is a reason that he does no longer own an Instagram account.
4: Mm. Boo. Did he have Instagram before?
2: I remember looking him up and clicking on his account. But now I don't see one anywhere on Instagram.
1: If you have any trouble with our takes this week, please call in. Our number is 828-264-4905. Again, that's 828-264-4905. If you have any problems with our takes, feel free to call into the station. I think a lot of NC State fans are ready to give up on CJ Bailey. I think some of the hate is coming from those NC State fans. He's been there for so long. You're ready to get him out the door. Get rid of him.
4: What year is he? Fifth year? Sixth year?
1: I think he's like a senior. I'm pretty sure.
2: I have documented evidence of an NC State fan right here. I said, if CJ Bailey remembers the game of football, we may be screwed. He responded with, I hope CJ doesn't play. And then he proceeded to say, and also, don't worry, our cornerbacks suck. And I also heard that one of their four-star DBs recently got kicked off the team for issues that I am not sure about. But that does help. We enjoy hearing that.
3: I did see that.
2: The team's DB room is getting weaker and weaker. Because if anybody knows how to sling the rock, it's Mr. Singleton.
3: Absolutely.
1: One of my really good friends, his name's Caden. He's a big NC State fan. He's really hoping that App State wins this week, so Dave Doran's out the door. So
3: that's exactly what I was about to talk about.
4: That's a lose-win situation.
3: I don't think it's CJ Bailey. Like, everyone's mad at CJ Bailey, but it's definitely Doran that they're mad at more than anything else. Because even with despite the mistake Bailey made, I think with a competent coaching decision made one time in that fourth quarter, they still win that football game more than likely.
4: Yeah, I was telling people's like, I don't blame 100% that on CJ Bailey. That is a coaching issue. He was obviously not specific enough on what he told him to do. He probably just told him go in the end zone and waste time. And that was it. Not what to do after that. He just went in the end zone, looked at the out of bounds, says, oh, he wants me to stay in the end zone. Okay. That is a coaching decision. If you're a coach, you need to say, waste time as much as possible. You see anyone coming at you, run out of bounds.

0: counts.
1: I have a counter argument. As a Division I football player for the North Carolina State Wolfpack, in that situation, shouldn't you already know what to do?
2: Yeah, that's a pretty good point.
3: That's a good point.
2: Like, I feel like if you are not even just Division I, Power 4, you're Power 4 starting quarterback at a not well-known football school, but typically has a decent team, one may say. Just protect the ball. I remember I was watching the Clemson-UNC game after all of their shenanigans and rain delays, because I'm a big Clemson fan, irrelevant. And I saw our running back cover the ball with both arms as we were up 8 to kill clock, and I was like, that's exactly how you're supposed to do it.
1: They could have even just tush-pushed on the 1 yard line.
2: Well, wasn't it fourth and goal?
1: I don't know.
2: I think it was fourth and goal, and if they do that, they probably don't kill 6 seconds.
1: I thought they had downs to spare, and that's where I had the biggest issue of they had even more options opened up. But I will go look.
3: And we have a special guest who is on, if you can hear us, good sir.
4: Hello?
3: Hello, you are on 90.5. You are on 90.5 WASU, good sir. Who is this?
4: Hey, this is Trey Blake. You guys' takes are awful. Eddie Real said he was an ECU and a Carolina fan. That's like double whammy of awful person.

0: NC State fan at heart. What do you want to happen? And does it include Dave Doran getting fired?
1: Oh, I want to have to win. Loggins has turned me around. I don't know if anyone listening knew my opinions on Loggins last year. Dude, I wanted him gone last year. But I'm back on this App State team, man. Hey, I don't care about Charlotte.
2: W- he got w- an offseason to recruit.
1: Exactly. Exactly. I'm back on the Loggins train.
3: What's your what was your first thought?
1: They got to fire Doran. He's done. I'm done. 14 years. Dude, I was 5 years old in Carter Finley every other Saturday watching Dave Doran. Dude, I've seen everything. I've seen 2-10. I've seen freaking 9-3. Should have been 11-1. It's over. It's done.
4: Can I just apologize for you having to do that?
1: Wait, what?
4: Can I apologize for you having to watch NC State football for that long?
1: You know, it's not that bad. I could have had my wine and cheese and been at in Chapel Hill.
2: Was Peyton Wilson the best thing to ever happen to you?
1: No, never happened.
2: What would you say the best thing was to ever happen to you as an NC State fan?
1: Not in football, I'll tell you that.
3: Probably be wrestling. It was Isaac Trumbull, maybe?
1: Five days, dude. ACC champions, yeah. Over Carolina. Eddie.
3: But talk about CJ Bailey real quick, because he has been dropping expectations. I'm assuming you watched that game.
1: Oh, I've watched all 3 NC State games start to finish.
3: So what do you think about the man? Like, was he to blame for that mistake? And what do you think for his career as a football player?
1: Does anyone here remember the old Florida State quarterback after they had, God, it had to have been Jameis. It was, he was James Blackman. He was like 6'5 and 170 pounds.
4: I think I do.
1: Is it? Dude, CJ Bailey is the Michael Jordan of James Blackman. And that is the worst compliment you can give to someone.
4: I think it can be worse than that.
3: What's your comparison?
1: It cannot.
4: They can be the Michael Jordan of DJU from Clemson. That was probably the worst football recruit that I've ever seen in my life.
1: Dude, at least he could throw over the D-line. CJ Bailey, 6'6", can't throw over the D-line.
4: Yeah. He would throw it over the D-line to the DBs every single play. He never got to. I don't know if he had a game besides his one fill-in game when I believe Trevor got hurt against Notre Dame, and he threw for like 450 yards, didn't play another game the rest of the year, had all this hype around him, and then I don't think he reached 200 passing yards the next season.
1: Yo, I don't know, dude. Clemson football sucks, I'll tell you that.
0: God, when did this turn into an ACC sports podcast?
3: Yeah, I don't know.
1: Yeah, I'll let you go. Hey, this Saturday, there's my 90.
3: Oh, yeah. Well, that's what we love to hear from WASU alumni, Mr. Trey Dog Blake. Thank you so much for tuning in, Mr. Trey Blake, for being with us.
2: I'll be in your house tomorrow.
3: He appeared on High Country Hoops.
4: Okay.
3: No, literally.
2: We will be at his house tomorrow.
3: We will be staying at his house.
0: I'll see Trey on Saturday.
4: Hilarious so. Timing. Yeah, I'll be at your house tomorrow.
0: Yeah.
5: I'll be at your house tomorrow, Trey.
3: But we're going to go to a tiny bit of a break on 90.5 WASU the App FM, where some lovely friends would like to speak to you. 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
1: Oh, yeah. Emily Dinsmore, the GOAT, the best field hockey coach that one can imagine for App State field hockey. 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My name is Great Dane Maggard, here with Eddie Real, Nick Nord, and Mr. Joey Viracola. And we're going to be talking about college football to continue on. We were talking about the Mountaineers, NC State, and so forth. But now, let's talk about Ole Miss versus Florida. That is a matchup that a lot of people are excited about. Both teams undefeated. And ESPN has Florida as a 53% chance of winning. So it's basically a coin toss right now of who can win. But what are you guys' predictions for this upcoming rivalry matchup?
2: Ole Miss is going to win this game by more than a touchdown.
1: Ooh, so you don't think it's going to be close?
2: I do not think it's going to be close. Ole Miss has looked like a really good team. They have probably the Heisman front runner currently in the quarterback position in Trinidad Chambliss. And yeah, I don't know. I just, especially after their showing versus LSU and really having a commanding victory there in what was supposed to be probably the biggest college football game of the year, in quotation marks. They looked really polished, really well put together, and especially with all the noise around that whole situation, that whole matchup, they handled it really well, went out there, competed, handled business, did things exactly like they needed to, and Ole Miss walks away with a very, I don't want to say comfortable win, but like a nice little cushion. And that's my prediction.
3: I'm going to have to agree with Eddie. I know the first thing I asked this morning was, why are the Florida Gators favored against Ole Miss? And I believe from what I've heard, it's just because Ole Miss is playing in the swamp. And in all honesty, I feel like no atmosphere can really get much bigger than the one that they just played in against LSU.
2: It was at home, which was nice.
3: Yeah, they stepped up to the moment, but still, I feel like going into the swamp, that's not going to play that much of a difference, especially for this Ole Miss team. And that's why I have Ole Miss getting a pretty comfortable win in this, despite what the odds say on paper.
4: See, I am going to disagree with both of y'all on this.
1: Ooh.
4: I have two reasons, and two reasons only, that I think that Florida could pull this out, or at least make it a very close game. First things first is the letdown that I could see Ole Miss facing after such a high emotion, high energy game of that return of Lane Kiffin. Same thing happened with, not necessarily the same thing, but when App State beat Texas A&M, they came home. They struggled against Troy. That high emotion, the letdown, or even just like a trap game in a sense. And that Florida running back, I can't remember his name, Jaden Ball, he's got like 500 yards on the ground already, 8 touchdowns. And I think he leads the country in touchdowns, second in yards, and he's top 10 in like yards per carry with over 8. I think that if they can run the ball well with him and lead an offense through him, that it could be a very interesting showing if they can control that possession and the kind of like time of possession and everything.
1: Eddie and Nick, what do you guys think of that, choosing the complete opposite result of that? Because like I said, ESPN has this as like a, you know, 50-50, so with two teams being on the opposite end of ranking, I do believe that Florida is near like the 19th near the end of the teens. And Ole Miss is up there.
2: Ole Miss is number 4, I believe.
4: Ole Miss is number 4 right now.
1: They're up there.
4: I think they have the best resume in the country currently.
2: Yes.
1: Yeah.
2: I mean, they did beat Charlotte, which, you know, App State beat Charlotte too, so shout out. But
1: I walked on the ground today too.
3: The sky's blue.
2: Hey, did you know Charlotte hasn't won? What is it, Dylan? An over calendar year, September 13th? Mm-hmm. Dylan Shepard, who called that game with me, is in here. They have not won in over a year now, which is crazy. They've not won a football game. Charlotte has not. I will say, if the Gators do win this game, it's because Billy Napier is no longer there.
4: That is also a very good point.
2: But I mean, I could see it. I'm not
3: writing it off completely.
2: No, if Florida wins this game, I won't be surprised.

0: surprised by any means. But I do think Ole Miss, like you said, has the better resume. And just the strength of their team, they've come together really, that community of that team, especially surrounding, you know, in all the noise of the Lane Kiffin stuff surrounding Pete Golding and really just driving headfirst into this schedule. They've done such a great job, and I really think that's going to propel them to a win against Florida this weekend.
1: One thing I did notice is Florida's strength of schedule. They're playing some pretty good teams, and I know compared to some of the, you know, I'm not going to say names, but some of the top SEC teams that pick their scheduling, comparing them to Florida, where Florida's playing Ole Miss this week, Missouri next week, South Carolina the next week, then Texas, then Georgia, then Oklahoma, then Kentucky, then Vanderbilt, then Florida State.
2: Well, South Carolina's not really that. They're not really all that. I just listed off. That's a bye week. So yeah, they got a week or
1: that's one of the weaker games on their schedule.
2: Yeah, but they do have an intense schedule. Really. That is incredibly incredibly tough.
3: I want to make this known that I think that Ole Miss is the much better team than Florida is. I do. But I'm just intrigued to see if they can control their emotions and, like, settle down, because they're going from home hostile environment to away hostile environment, too. So where they have the fans on their back last game, all of the fans are going to be yelling at them in this one. I'm just curious to see how, while they have a very experienced team, it's such a high high to a low low from week to week.
2: And there's a lot of other impactful games, as Texas is on the road at Neyland Stadium versus Tennessee. How is Arch's season going, and is he going to live up to the hype?
1: That's
2: Nick,
1: my king.
2: Let's go with you first as the resident Texas fan.
1: Yep, Arch Manning is my king. You know, last year he was not performing up to expectations, but I put faith in his development as a Texas Longhorn. He showed what his potential could be in the fourth quarter of that Ohio State game, but I would love to see him play a much more complete four quarters in this game for me to be fully high on Arch Manning and what he can be.
0: Yeah, I think not only just outside of Arch, but Texas as a whole living up to the hype. If this is the season for them to do it, if they're going to do it, I mean, they have all the resources in the world. They have all the money in the world. They spent so much money on NIL, upwards of like $50 million on their roster, maybe even more than that. I'm not exactly sure. But if they're going to go out there and show out, they have to do it this season, because, you know, this might be the last season with Arch you have. Most likely, I would say, is probably the last season with Arch you have.
2: You don't see him going the full?
0: I don't know.
1: I could see him.
0: Yeah, I could see him if he really wants to develop another year.
1: If anybody's
0: going to
1: stay the full four, it's Manning.
3: Yeah. If he plays at a good high level this year, he's gone.
0: Yeah.
3: He's going number one overall. Although, I have to admit, I could see a lot more people staying for their fourth years now, knowing that most college players with NIL are going to make more money than they would in the NFL their first few years.
0: But Arch Manning is one of the biggest names that you can think of that has stayed at the same school for so long.
1: And bought into Texas.
0: Yeah. Steve Sarkisian.
1: Well, I guess they bought into him. I guess it's mutual.
3: Mutual buy-in.
1: It's a mutual buy-in.
2: That's what
1: we love
2: call,
1: them for that.
2: That's what you call a Dr. Acock special. That's a true buy-in right there. And what game that did we not mention that is exciting to watch about that is in the future? So Missouri facing off against a ranked matchup who's around the same in the teens as well.
3: I'm really intrigued for Iowa-Michigan.
2: Why is that?
3: I'm just really intrigued. Again, the game's at Michigan, and we all know Michigan should not be 3-0. Oops, I said it. allegedly.
2: Yeah.
3: And Iowa has not looked like a bad team. They're 3-0. I mean, I'm not entirely sure what their strength of schedule has been so far. I'm sure it's not been well. I know they did beat Iowa State in a close, tough matchup. And I could see them riding that wave of momentum into it as well. And the only thing I'm intrigued about it more than anything with it, though, is how does Michigan bounce back after all of the hate they have gotten since the Western Michigan game? Because if you are actually a good team, you will bounce back and prove to the people, okay, yeah, that happened. It could have been a fluke that it happened. Here's what we actually look like. But I just don't think Bryce Underwood is a good quarterback at all.
2: And who was – I don't think he's there anymore. Who was your running back that was on the cover of College Football?
0: It's Dylan something?
2: Isn't it?
0: Dylan Edwards. Dylan Edwards.
2: His last name
0: That's
2: was
0: his name.
2: Edwards.
0: Yeah.

0: but that.
1: He was so good.
0: How
1: their
0: did
1: national,
0: he fall off?
1: He was so good their national hard. Championship year with behind yeah. Blake Corum. He was a great RB2. Could never do it in that RB1 slot, though.
0: That's so disappointing, too. Like,
2: oh, are we talking about Donovan Edwards?
1: I thought it was Dylan Edwards.
2: Donovan.
3: It's,
2: Donovan?
3: I think it's Donovan.
1: Okay, yeah. Maybe I was wrong. I knew it was a D, but then
2: I was like, Dylan Edwards. And then
0: yeah, I think it is Donovan. But that's so crazy. Like, when you hear, like, some bench players, like, you know, Jamal Crawford, best six man. But if he was a starting point guard, would he be as legendary as he is?
3: Not a chance.
0: But, like, that brings to people, it's like, some guys are better off the bench. You know, Manu, he was a big off-the-bench guy. Manu Ginobili, big off-the-bench. But some RB2s can't be an RB1. Some wide receiver 2s can't be a wide receiver 1, like Ja'Marr Chase. But we'll talk about that later. And what is a we'll talk about, you know what, let's just go straight into the NFL. The Packers are matched up against the Falcons. Who's the worst team here? Because both fan bases are terribly mad.
2: I Falcons. Have the answer. Falcons. I have the answer. Aw.
3: They both suck. How about that?
0: Who wants to go?
2: This is the battle of the bottom of the barrel.
0: The bottom of the barrel.
2: Battle of the bottom of the barrel.
0: The dumpster cat. the dumpster alley.
2: Fire matchup.
0: The dumpster fire matchup. Why is both of these teams bad? We know the Falcons. We know why they're bad. We've talked about it many times. But why are the Packers not doing so well, Eddie?
1: I don't know. They just haven't seemed to mesh together for some reason this season. They have. I feel like they have decent pieces and could be a contender in the NFC every year. And with the pieces they have, they should be able to do that. I mean, you got a great guy, Jordan Love, at your quarterback position. You've got Matthew Golden, who has underperformed a little bit since being drafted, but still a decent receiver.
0: Mid.
3: I'll speak my opinions on this in a second.
0: You know what? Go ahead.
3: Oh, yeah. No, I'll go for it. Matt LaFleur sucks. Yeah, that's just the point of it. Matt LaFleur is a horrendous crunch time coach. Again, I'm a Vikings fan. Everyone who is in this room knows this. And I was terrified watching that week one game. I was like, okay, it's going to be a long season for the Vikings. And then, I don't know. I will say we got assisted on one drive by penalties. Yes, thank you for the skull clap, Eddie. I appreciate it. And just so many coaching decisions lost them that football game. I mean, they kick a field goal. They go up 8 points. And then they take the points off the board to go for a QB sneak and don't get it. And that turned the entire game. And it's just coaching decisions by Matt LaFleur and the crunch time trying to get aggressive and get greedy that has lost them so many football games in these last couple of years.
0: Yep. I had a professor say it best this year. He was like, you know, sometimes there's some good situations. Go out of the box. You know, do something different. But there's some times where you just need to do what's best. Just do the old-fashioned way. Just do it the old-fashioned way and just get it done. Don't do nothing extra, man.
1: I do also think the Packers win this game tonight because the Falcons are going into a short week. And after the humiliating showing they had against the Carolina Panthers, keep pounding, this past weekend, that short week is not going to help them in any way. Maybe it's one of those situations, though, where, you know, when you don't think about something, you do it better because you're not thinking about all the things that could go wrong. Maybe they're just going out there.
2: Thinking too hard.
0: They're going out there.
3: That's
0: going
3: to be the team of
1: maybe
3: fun and
1: maybe they're just
3: positivity.
1: Going out there in general. Disband
2: the
1: Falcons.
2: I got to add to that, though. I know disband against the Jets,
1: Falcons just scored a touchdown, as I said that, so I'm just going to keep my mouth shut.
0: Was it by Cooper Rush or the running back? Because it doesn't count if it's not by Cooper Rush.
3: It was Bijan.
0: That doesn't count if it's not by Cooper Rush.
1: Bijan just stabbed
3: I want the Falcons to win. I pray on the Packers' downfall every single second that I am breathing. I cannot stand the Packers.
2: They have a lot of issue with penalties. I know against the Jets, I'm pretty sure they had like 14 pre-snap penalties for like 133 yards total in that game.
3: Yeah, it's absolutely absurd.
2: And that's just terrible. And that goes off of what Joey said with that ultimately ends up coming down to coaching. LaFleur's got a lock in or he's getting kicked out.
3: I don't know how he's not gone already.
2: Yeah. Or he's just getting kicked out even if he does lock in.
0: And Tristan Beasel, who is a good friend of ours at WASU and the training coordinator at WASU, he had one of the best longtime rants we've had here on Sports Wrap for those who listened. After the

0: first Packers loss, he was livid. He was so mad. He was sitting right where Eddie is, and he blew the ears off of everyone in a good way. Well, he wasn't like screaming. Well, he was. It was just far away from the mic where it wasn't damaging your ears. And he was, and he did not say a curse word, which we love. But
1: shout out to FCC.
0: And talking about
2: Federal Communications Commission.
0: And talking about teams that have not been living up to the hype, the Cowboys and the Ravens are going to Rio, Brazil. What should we expect from this game? Nick, you go first as the resident Cowboy.
2: Okay, so personally, you know, I'm not just going to say the Cowboys are going to win this. I'll take the delusion Shocker. Out of it. I'll take the delusion out of it.
0: For some reason, they're in Rio. I don't know why.
1: International
2: Wasn't
1: football.
2: Wasn't it Lamar that said, like, I'm pretty sure he got asked if about how the Cowboys are America's team. And he's like, but we're not playing in America. Playing in Brazil. That's all he had to say.
0: This is Brazil.
2: That's all he had to say. But
0: Fast and Furious.
2: I want to see the Cowboys play much more complete football as well. You know, the defensive side of the ball. I taught them how to wrap up tackles the other week. They did a little better against the Commanders, but now they're playing against a semi-real football team. So we're going to have to see how things go. I'm hoping the Ravens don't have Zay Flowers, but my fantasy team hopes they do.
1: It's always one of those things. You hope he catches every touchdown pass, but then the Cowboys just edge it out. The same thing happens, you know, when I had Emeka Mbuka on my team last year. You wanted him to go crazy every game. And then they play the Panthers, and you're like, maybe score a touchdown or two, but, you know, I want the Panthers to
2: I'll let it be a close
1: win.
2: Game.
1: Yeah, yeah.
2: For the team. You know, I'll really – you know, I'm thinking Cowboys aren't going to win this one. You know what? I'll say it. Cowboys aren't winning this one. We're figuring our football team out. But I'm seeing it be 35-30.
3: Just because you are saying that as a Cowboys fan, that means they are going to win this game now. The only non-delusional Cowboys fan that I have seen. I have an uncle who is a diehard Cowboys fan. Every single year, he'll call me for an hour. This is our year. We're going undefeated. Dak is the truth. And he just never is.
2: You know, when all of the teams you cheer for, they're known for that, you learn that it becomes pretty boring. And so you start learning, you know what, this team's going to let me down this year. But let's look at the good parts about it and the bad parts about it, and let's just pray.
3: See, all of my teams disappoint me every single year, so I never have expectations, so I don't get my feelings hurt, and it's pretty nice.
2: That is a good way to go about it, too.
3: Mm-hmm.
0: And now let's move on to the Panthers and Browns game. Talk about our
1: Whoa.
0: No, I'm talking about the Browns.
1: Oh, okay.
0: The Browns suck.
1: All right.
0: Deshaun Watson's a nerd.
3: And they somehow won last week.
0: Insane.
1: On the last 55 seconds of the game. Imagine waiting through a 2-hour rain delay as a Buccaneers fan to watch.
3: And not being able to execute a 2-minute drill.
1: Yeah.
0: Eddie, I'm like a casual Panthers fan, but you're like a diehard. What are you looking forward to this game? What are you expecting?
1: So first and foremost, and I'm sure my other resident diehard Panthers fan Austin Cochran will agree with me on this. The Browns have this really stupid promotion that they're running this week where if they win by 22 points or more, one lucky Browns fan will win $50,000 just for this week, just for this game, not throughout the season, not through anything, but for this game against the Carolina Panthers. If they score 22 points or more, it's called the Big Blowout Rewards. It's sponsored by Dude Wipes, so it's kind of funny. But
3: a big blowout reward by Dude Wives. Thank you for listening to Cleveland Browns. Brown your pants today.
1: But that is the dumbest promotion I've ever seen in my time. And that's not even that I think the Panthers are going to go out there and mollywop them, which I think they could very well because we have a very nice defense in Devin Lloyd. Thank you, Devin Lloyd, for saving the Panthers. And Bryce Young, who is basically the best QB.
3: The glorious king, Bryce.
0: Statistically on paper,
1: you know,
0: the best quarterback.
1: No matter how you feel about him, Pat McCaffrey had him in his top five MVP rankings. So
2: let's run that back.
1: Yeah.
0: And you know, whatever
1: the count,
0: whatever
1: stop
0: Pat
1: the count.
0: McAfee says, it's true.
1: That according to
3: obviously.
1: ESPN.
0: No, obviously, whatever Pat McAfee says, it's true. So
2: that's how I feel about Scott Van Pelt.
1: But but I really think, hey, I like Scott Van Pelt.
2: Exactly.
1: Okay.
2: Everything he says is true.
1: Fair. No, but I really think the Panthers...
0: some unknown lore about Scott Van Pelt. I don't know.
1: Have you ever heard the reading of his dog? He went on national television like the night his dog passed away and talked about his dog, and it was so sad. It was about his little boy, Otis.
2: He's the goat. Aww, like, you guys think I'm kidding, but like he's just the goat.
1: He is really good.
3: I like him a lot.
1: I don't want to cry.

0: by the radio, man. Stop it. Don't do that right
1: now. No, but I think the Panthers will walk in to Cleveland and like LeBron, take the city over. So, yeah, give me the Panthers.
2: What do you think about that, Nick?
3: I don't know. It's just the thought of the Carolina Panthers being compared to LeBron. It's just really funny to me.
2: What about you, Joey?
4: I...
2: He's laughing too. He can't keep a straight face.
4: I think the Panthers are going to beat him pretty bad. Ooh. I think that maybe it's just me trying to hope for my fantasy team, but I think that Chuba Hubbard will go for 300 yards and 17 touchdowns.
1: That doesn't sound like fantasy team bias at all.
4: Not at all. Not one bit whatsoever.
3: I feel like he's got to have more yards with 17 tutties.
1: No.
4: Chase just goal line.
1: Yep.
4: Right. So just chalking it up to Tet the entire time.
3: 5 yards.
1: Don't worry. Tet gets a touchdown in there somewhere.
4: No, he doesn't. He gets like 45 catches for like 700 yards, and then Chuba gets every touchdown.
1: The Browns just don't have the ball whatsoever. They don't field a 12-man team. It's like eight guys out there.
3: 119-0. That's the prediction from Joey.
4: Absolutely.
1: What was that Georgia Tech score from like 18? They 200.
4: It was 222-0. I think.
1: Yeah.
2: What was that like? What was against like the St. Mary's School of the Blind or something? I don't know.
4: It was like Cumberland or something.
2: That's insane, dude. But thank you for going on. We're gonna talk more about NFL. What game did I mention that we were going to look out for? That listeners should look out for the NFL that we did not talk about. I'm going to play the NFL draft sound, and you're going to say the game. So who wants to go first?
4: Well, mine's going to be biased.
2: All right, I'm going to play the NFL draft sound, and you're going to choose your game that you want to play.
4: For tonight's pick, I will be choosing the Minnesota Vikings at the Tampa Bay Buccaneers because I'm really intrigued to see how it is going to go, considering the Cleveland Browns. Yes, the Cleveland Browns just beat the Buccaneers. And I have a feeling that the Vikings are going to somehow lose this football game. After beating the Green Bay Packers and then winning in Chicago, I don't know, bad feeling. And I think it'll be really intriguing one to watch because we all know Baker is going to be sneaky. He'll turn the ball over two or three times. But the Vikings defense is such Swiss cheese when it comes to the secondary that I could see them just lobbing it deep and it somehow being like a 31-21 kind of game for the Bucks.
2: And Nick, what is your game?
3: For my game for this week's sports wrap picks, I pick Houston Texans versus Indianapolis Colts. Because those teams, you know, they're not too fond of each other. So it's just a classic matchup. And that's why I picked them.
2: Ooh, that's a good pick. That's a good pick. Eddie, what, since we talked about your fan base's upcoming game, what game do you are you looking forward to?
1: With my pick on this wonderful Thursday night, I'm actually going to go in a different direction. And I never thought I'd ever say this in the entire world. I'm looking forward to this Las Vegas Raiders and New Orleans Saints game.
2: Someone's excited for a Saints game?
1: Look, hey, I'll keep it in the division. Shout out Will Battershell.
2: I'll give some props. Tyler Shuck's the GOAT.
1: Tyler Shuck is doing his thing.
2: He's doing his
1: thing. The Raiders look like a decent team.
4: Okay,
1: so far?
4: But could it be the same thing from a few years ago where they had the mania of Derek Carr for the first 2 weeks and then just fell apart after that?
1: That could happen, but it could be a good game. It low-key could be a good game. We can go for $73 right now.
2: How about them Jets, boys? that's basically what I just heard.
1: But I really think this could be a better game than some people might think. I'm also looking out for that Bills-Chargers game this weekend because this is where if Justin Herbert wants to gain any more credibility again this season, he's going to have to do something against this Bills squad. If Josh Allen just wants to put some stats up, this can be a great game for him. So
2: Justin Herbert has cred on the streets, but he does not have game on the field.
4: He's too busy getting his hair twirled on the sideline the entire game to actually play football.
2: Yeah.
1: Shout out Justin Herbert, man.
2: Isn't he dating Madison Beer?
4: He is.
2: Yeah, that's what I thought. Bro has game off the court. He does not have game on the court.
1: So they actually play football on a field?
2: Hey. It's called what you're saying. It's called like the joke.
4: See, that off-field game.
2: It's called
4: game,
2: you're lame.
4: So that off-field game doesn't help my fantasy team, though.
1: Do you know what Midnight Sunbelt football is called?
2: What was it called?
1: the Moon Belt.

0: Huh? Sorry, I did not hear you for some odd reason. Sorry.
1: The Hoopla! Moonbelt.
2: Ah, I got you. I got you. I got you.
3: Wrong.
0: No, you're wrong. But thank you for listening to 90.5 WASU. We had an amazing time. Thank you so much, Joey, for being on. I hope you enjoyed it.
1: We would love to have you on. I cannot wait to come back.
0: That is amazing to hear. And we're going to play an absolute banger of a song that I have never played before on the radio.
2: Oh, my goodness.
0: Ever.
2: And oh, okay. This is not what I thought it was
0: going
2: to be.
0: Some shout outs going on 90.5 WASU. Eddie, who would you like to shout out?
2: I'd like to shout out my mom, my dad, my sister, my stepdad, all my dogs, all you guys at the table today. Thanks for coming on the show. I really enjoy you having, as my sports director, my assistant sports director, and just Joey. I love Joey. Joey's awesome. Shout out Will. Shout out Dylan. Shout out Hattie for sitting in the sports rap for a little bit. Our music director. She does a wonderful job here. So shout out to her as well. And then, let's see, my random athlete shout out this week. I'll pick an old reliable. Give me Ryan Switzer.
0: Nick's mad, bro. He just stole his athlete.
4: I had one shout out today, and that was it. I swear, I'm not.
0: Did you know?
2: No, I had no clue.
4: I swear that was it. Okay, now I gotta dig deep. Shout out Tavon Austin.
1: It's a good one.
0: Legendary highlight tape. Who would you like to shout out, Joey?
1: I've got two. I got to do my sister, Lexi. She actually listened to most of this show and has texted me throughout the entire time saying how good it sounded, which I loved and appreciated as it is my first time ever being live anywhere.
2: Shout out, Lexi.
1: My athlete I got to pick is Jeff Skinner. Oh, I miss Jeff Skinner so much. He deserved a cup. He never got it. He's never going to get it.
0: And I would like to shout out all of you guys at the table. Joey, thank you so much for being on. We'd love to have you back on. You bring a unique perspective on sports, being near behind the scenes and being at App State Sports. Thank you for everyone tuning in who in the audience. Will, you're the GOAT for tuning in, as always. Hattie for tuning in the last 10 minutes. And Dylan Shepard for tuning in about halfway through. And I'd like to shout out my amazing girlfriend, Lainey Tarleton. You are the GOAT. You got an amazing haircut. I love it. Chopped the hair off.
4: Fresh cut.
0: Chopped the hair off.
1: I like you cut, G.
0: It was really long. We do have a woman in the station, so we know how long, going from long hair to short hair is. It can be rough. It is a great change, and it looks absolutely amazing on my girl. So shout out for listening to every broadcast I do. You are amazing.
2: Oh, and shout out Trey Blake.
0: Yeah, shout out Trey the dog
4: and
0: Blake.
4: Shout out Tracy newcomer Shepherd.
0: Yes, shout out Tracy Shepherd. Shout out Alan Eglin too. That's my athlete of the
4: year. And shout out Edwin Lee Real the third, Edwin Lee Real the second, and Edwin Lee Real the first.
0: Shout out Adam Norrid. He's the goat. Oh no, Steve Norrid.
2: David Norrid.
4: Shout out Ann. Shout out Nathan. Shout out Natalie.
2: See, Joey's got an Italian-sounding name. His dad's probably named Tony, so...
1: His name was Rocky.
2: Ah!
1: Real name Rocco went by Rocky.
2: Okay.
4: That's kind of tough, though.
0: Hey, Rocco! Okay, anyway, thank you for tuning in, 90.5 WASU, the App FM. 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

0: This is Thomas Mueller, professor in the Department of Communication here at App State. 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

In hot pursuit, fiery auto crashes. Some will die in hot pursuit while sifting through my ashes. Some will fall in love with life and drink it from a fountain that is pouring like an avalanche coming down the mountain.

9 while arguing in traffic. 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He caught a nasty virus. Then there was the ever-present football player rapist. They were all in love with dying. They were doing it in Texas. Holly caught a bullet, but it only hit his leg. 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Got him in the head. They were all in love with dying. They were drinking from a fountain that was pouring like an avalanche coming down the mountain.

In hot pursuit and fiery auto crashes. Some will die in hot pursuit while sifting through my ashes. Some will fall in love with life and drink it from a fountain that is pouring like an avalanche coming down the mountain.

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They were drinking from a fountain that was pouring like an avalanche coming down the mountain.

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Hi, I'm Christian Morgan, proud graduate of the class of 2014. I was the station manager here at WASU. Now meteorologist and public relations manager for Randolph Electric in Asheboro, North Carolina, but still listening and still loving 90.5 WASU.

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Hi, this is Jeff Merritt. I was at WASU from 1984 to 1988. Currently, I'm executive director of the Centennial Authority and PNC Arena in Raleigh, North Carolina. 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

turns volatile. Remember how we painted our house just like my grandparents did? 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

0: 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I'm Machine Gun Kelly.
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0: Good morning and welcome to this wonderful Friday morning. My name is Eddie. Alongside me is Evan Stauffer. I'm Eddie Real. And this is the E&E Morning Show on this wonderful Friday morning here at 90.5 WASU. We invite you in and welcome you in. And let's just get into it. Today, like always, up until this point, we have Ava Wilson and Julia O'Brien joining us.
1: Hello.
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3: Hope you're listening.
0: He's an honorary guest. He listens every Friday morning. So
3: yeah, he's in the room right next to us.
1: Shout out to all the listeners who have been here with us. So
0: oh,
1: far.
0: There he is.
3: Oh, he's waving.
0: Yep. But welcome in on this Friday morning. It is September 25th. Obviously, it's a Friday morning. Right now, it's 8:33 in Boone, North Carolina.
3: Man, it's cold.
1: I love it.
0: I was not expecting it to be as cold. I got out of my house in Todd. It was 42 degrees this morning, and I'm wearing shorts and a t-shirt. Mm-hmm. I was just not expecting
1: Eddie.
0: That.
1: Wow, no, not that, just
2: that
1: for
2: just
1: the weather.
2: That just kind of was a personal choice.
1: Yes, not just for the weather. Sure.
3: Yeah, I slept with my window cracked open. I don't have AC at my place, and wow, it was freezing when I woke
1: Why
3: up.
1: Why would you do that?
3: Because
1: We're
3: I wanted
1: getting to 40
3: it,
1: degree weather.
3: I wanted it to be cold, and so I have a temperature reading on like my alarm clock, and so I roll over and I'm like, what time is it? And I'm like, oh my goodness, it is 61 degrees in my room, and man, it was so nice. I can't lie, I loved it.
1: I slept
3: I'm
1: with my heated
3: it.
1: Blanket on last night. It was beautiful.
0: Oh. My mom would never let me get a heated blanket when I was little because she thought it was a fire hazard.
1: Oh, it really is. When you wash that, it's scary.
2: It technically

0: technically is. Yeah.
1: It technically is. So
2: it's got to be. Anyway, outside of the weather, how are you guys doing today?
0: So good. I have my coffee. I'm excited. I walked outside and my apartment complex was like in a cloud. It looked like Silent Hill fog, if y'all know what I'm talking about. It was crazy. It was awesome. I loved it.
3: I'm actually really enjoying the weather. I know that not everybody loves the rain, but I got to make my first batch of soup on Wednesday. I love making soup, favorite hobby. I personally cannot wait to make more soup, and it needs to be cold for that. So I don't mind the weather. Plus, I love sweaters. So, win.
4: Yeah. Hey, before I go, how are you?
2: I'm doing all right. I was telling you guys right before the show, it's been a busy, busy week, and it's only going to continue to be busy. But it's going to be a fun week. Lots of fun work coming up, not only for the station, but just in other areas. And I'm excited to go to Raleigh this weekend and work the NC State game. We'll get into that maybe a little later if we got some time. But, yeah, I'm just going to be all over the place.
5: Yeah. You know, I feel about the same way. This week has been just a roller coaster of work, honestly. Mm. I feel like I have not been this busy in quite some time. And I'm driving back to Raleigh today. Gonna go see my dad tonight. Shout out. And then I'm filming the game on Saturday at NC State. We'll talk about that later.
1: Oh, yeah, exciting stuff.
5: But, yeah, it's, you know, we're going to have a great show for you. The sun is now out. It's shining. I also had tons of fog up near my house. And I was like, whoa, I can't see anything. Because the sun was shining through the fog. The fog. And it was just so bright. That really woke me up.
1: I know. I'm sure.
5: Oh, it was so, I don't know. I enjoyed it. So we've talked about, like, this week has been so busy, and I think we sound like negative Nancys right now. I want to hear one thing that made you smile this week.
1: Ooh. I've been actually keeping note on my notes app of this, of things that I enjoy about life. Let's see.
5: That's so fun.
1: Oh, I wrote, I like when I listen to others and enjoy what they have to say.
5: Yeah.
1: So that's true. I don't know. I've enjoyed talking with people this week.
3: Nice. That is very
1: I
3: real.
1: Always love talking with people.
3: No, that's so fun.
4: I mean, everybody's interesting.
1: Yes, exactly. Yeah.
3: And I don't feel like I was pretty negative. I talked about how much I love soup and the weather. But if we want another thing that I'm really excited about, in 1 week time, I'm going to the Renaissance Festival back in my hometown.
1: Heyo, that's going to be so fun.
5: Shout out.
1: Yeah. I want to see the outfit later.
2: I've been trying to think of an answer while you guys. I mean, I had a lot of positives this week. Got to hang up with some good friends. Mm-hmm. Do just a lot of work. Got some exciting news for the station coming up next week. I'm not going to share about that yet, but that'll be some. It's very, very exciting news that we'll be doing next week. Also, I've just been looking forward to calling this App State versus NC State game this weekend for 90.5 WSU. We're gonna travel to Raleigh and hope that everything goes well. But we're gonna call that game. Me, Dane Maggard, and Nick Norred will be on the call, so it'll be definitely a fun one. So just traveling down to Raleigh. I'll get to see some family, see my aunt and uncle tonight, which is pretty cool too.
5: Sweet. There you go.
3: Hey.
5: Yeah.
2: What about you, Evan?
5: I had a lot of good this week. Through a lot of bad, there's a lot of good.
1: Yeah, what's some of the good?
5: On a Monday, got to hang out with one of my good pals, Eddie Real.
1: Yay.
5: Got to see his new place for the first time, and wow, it's living nice. It's a great place, you know.
1: Hey, Eddie.
5: And then, you know, I don't know. I had a good week. It was a busy week, but honestly, I got to Wednesday and I'm like, wow, this is so slow. But yesterday went by like that, you know?
1: I agree.
5: I think, you know,
3: in
5: this week
3: was
5: busy, but it's good.
1: I think the weather for me personally has been the highlight of my week.
5: Oh, yeah, for sure.
1: I've unlocked a new part of my closet. Sweaters.
2: You know, honestly, you know, people can say what they want to. While it was a little miserable at times, I really enjoyed that, like, misty rain that we had for a couple days. It's, like, perfect nap weather.
1: Yes.
2: It's, like, great weather to just, especially since I'm in the studio all the time, literally sit in here, like, quiet and, like, listen to the music that we have on the station. I think we have a pretty good mix of songs our program and music director, Hattie and Evelyn, do an amazing job.
3: Lo-fi Eddie out here.
2: that's what it feels like sometimes. But I just love this giant window we have next. Obviously, you can't see it, listeners at home, but we have this giant window next to our table here in our studio. And so it's always just fun to, like, look outside. And the rain was, like, very peaceful and calming. And so while some might not be a fan of the rain, I actually, like,
1: embraced the rain.
2: Yeah, I kind of enjoyed it.
1: Yes.
3: It did. It was. I got caught in it on Tuesday. The torrential downpour at, like, 4:45 right as I was getting out of class at a club meeting. So I was soaked all the way down to my socks when I came back to my apartment.
1: Yeah.
3: But it gave me a new opportunity because I bought some shirts last weekend. So I got to change out my shirt. And I got to wear both of my new shirts on the same day.
2: Which one of your 15 clubs

So this guy who worked on Get Bacon with me, the cooking show, our upstairs neighbors at TV, his name's Graham. And man, last semester he was telling me about like 17 different organizations and clubs he was in. And I'm like, dude, wow, good for you.

0: Like, dude, wow. Good for
1: you,
0: man.
1: I just can't do it.
0: Good for you.
1: I can't do it.
2: I'll have you know I'm actually turning down an opportunity for one of my clubs that won't take away more of my time. Also, good. Because I already have a club engagement at the time that they're meeting for that. But as much as I would love to do pickleball travel team, I don't think it's in the cards for me.
1: No, come on. You got to make some room for
2: it. Gotta
0: you can't doubt
2: so awesome.
0: your abilities to pickle.
2: To pickle? You know? Well, no, I play once a week. I just don't think I'd be able to come to the weekly practices they have on a different day at a different time.
0: Ah, that's okay. Yeah.
3: All right, well, I think we should go ahead and jump into our weather report for the day. Evan, what do you got for us?
0: It's cold.
1: Ooh, it's cold.
0: That's what I got for you. It is currently 47 degrees in Boone. It is going to be sunny all day, getting up to 66. It's just, honestly, it's a perfect day to go outside in the afternoon. We'll get highs of the 66, so we're going to be right when school gets out. Kids, go outside, all right? Don't go on your iPads. Don't go on your Xbox. Don't go on your PlayStation. Go outside and go enjoy the nice weather.
1: Oh, yeah.
0: Yeah. This weekend, we've got lows of 45 and 46. Wow, that is cold. With highs of 66 and 64, it's going to be a great weekend to just sit outside, put on a sweatshirt, grab some coffee, enjoy the weather.
1: It's
0: grab
1: officially fall.
0: Yeah, fall is here, and it was making itself known.
1: Oh,
0: we
1: yeah.
0: did not get a gradual decline at all.
1: I know, on the very first day of fall, we're like at a low of 40 with the mist and the rain. Yeah.
2: Felt a little bit like Drake this morning stepping outside. Ooh, it's chilly.
1: Yeah.
0: Ooh,
1: oh, yeah.
0: Chilly.
3: Yeah, and if you're making the trip to Raleigh, it shouldn't be too hot out there either. I think it's going to be about 70 degrees and then drop into the 60s at night because it is a nighttime game. Mm-hmm. So should feel like a pretty decent temperature there as well. Maybe a little bit more humid than it is up here in Boone. We got that nice kind of dry air, but yeah. So if you're going to make the trip to Raleigh, it should also be a good weekend. But regardless of where you are, we thank you that you're starting maybe your weekend off by listening to the E&E Morning Show. We're going to take a quick break, but don't go anywhere. We'll be right back here on 90.5 WASU.
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0: 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My name is Eddie Real, one of the E's, Evan Stauffer to my left, the other E, and then we got Julie O'Brien and Ava Wilson in the studio with us today, and you're listening to Superstition by Stevie Wonder. I hope you make it a superstition to start your Friday off well and listen to the E&E Morning Show every week.
1: Oh, yeah.
2: Don't want to find out if you don't.
0: All right, so welcome back in the studio.

0: we're going to hit some of our, now what I consider our regular segments. It's kind of cool that now we've kind of vetted ourselves just a little bit.
1: Yeah.
0: and get to go over some of the, I don't know, regular things that we do here on the show. So we'll start with our opening topic kind of every week, and that is This Week in History. I think we've got some interesting stuff this week. Maybe not as big stuff, though, as some of the other things that we've had kind of in the past few weeks. But this one, still relatively important events that went on mm-hmm. this week in history.
2: Mm-hmm. I think these events are a little more exciting
0: yeah.
2: than weeks past. And so let's start out with 1962, This Week in History. The last eight people
0: That's 1692, bud.
2: 1692. Mm. Guys, my glasses are a little dirty this morning.
3: My glasses.
2: The last eight people were put to death on the Salem witch trials all the way back in 1692.
0: Yeah, if you're a big, like...
1: Shout out Arthur Miller.
0: Yeah. I think that was one of the names up there.
1: No, he wrote The Crucible.
0: Oh. Mm-hmm. Oh, I did. I had to read The Crucible for high school. It was a good book.
1: I loved The Crucible.
0: And then have you ever seen the movie with Winona Ryder in it?
1: Oh my gosh, and Daniel Day-Lewis.
0: It was like...
1: You know he smelled so bad on that set. Method actor.
0: It was like, honestly, kind of a pretty good movie. The book was really good, honestly.
1: Yes.
0: I remember all the kids in my class resenting that book because it was like a required thing, but I thought it was a pretty good book.
1: All the girls in my class had a crush on John Proctor.
3: What? Oh, I'm sorry. I also read this book, and all I remember is that I was really bored with it, but at one point in my sketchbook, I did doodle John Proctor with his famous saying, "I say there is no God."
1: All right, well.
0: So that happened. That was kind of the first most important thing. In 1789... the first U.S. Congress proposed the Bill of Rights.
1: Hmm.
0: So that includes the preamble.
1: Yes, it does.
0: We the people of the United States, in order to form a more perfect union, establish justice.
2: Someone was paying some attention in history class. There we go.
0: But, yeah, the first U.S. Congress proposed the Bill of Rights. So have them to thank for the first 10 amendments.
2: There we go. Mm-hmm. Thank you.
0: Shout out.
2: Yeah.
1: Shout out, Bill of Rights.
0: In 1845, the first organized baseball team, the New York Knickerbockers, which is funny because they were the New York Knicks, but now they're a basketball team instead of a baseball team,
2: mm-hmm.
0: Organized and adopted a centralized rule book to use for play.
1: Oh.
0: It's widely considered the first standardized set of rules for the game of baseball. So you have the New York Knickerbockers in 1845 to thank for... if you like the MLB, as I'm wearing a spring training shirt, but if you like the MLB, you have the New York Knickerbockers to thank for the first set of rules.
1: What a great follow-up to the Bill of Rights.
2: Yeah. I'm just a fan of the name.
1: Yeah,
2: why
1: me
2: did
1: too.
2: We change I, the name?
1: Same.
2: Can we go back to the New York Knickerbockers?
0: Knickerbockers.
2: Bockers.
0: I think,
2: not blockers.
0: Okay. You know, honestly, who might know the answer to this is Dave, and I think he might be listening. But isn't a knickerbocker like a type of like pants or like stockings or something?
1: Yeah, like I know I don't know what you're talking about.
0: I think Evan's really looking it up.
2: Yeah, it's a style of baggy kneed trousers.
0: That's what
1: okay,
0: I thought.
1: Okay, yeah.
2: There we
1: Very
2: go.
1: Very interesting.
0: I'm a steel trap up here.
2: Oh man, and for any of our listeners, it is the pants kind of stop halfway down, like your calf, and wow.
1: They're the modern day capri.
0: Aren't they the ones that have like the little buckle, like at the end?
1: Oh,
0: too?
1: It's the newsy

0: pants?
1: It is. Yep, it's the newsy pants.
0: Wait a minute. That's pretty awesome. Buckle,
1: and I think next Friday, we might be posting some fit checks on the Instagram. And
2: if we can find a set of Knickerbockers, I will wear them next Friday or whatever our next show is. I don't know if we'll be meeting next Friday, but that's to be announced.
3: I would like to do this next fun fact because I am so excited. In 1889, the Nintendo company was founded as a playing card company by Fusajiro and Yamauchi.
2: It's one person.
3: It's one person.
2: I had to write it out like that because I was going to say it wrong if I didn't.
3: Fair. Oh, okay. Well, then my bad. Just one person. Fusajiro Yamauchi.
2: Yes. Yes.
0: Shout out Nintendo.
2: I'm glad, my personal favorite. I'm glad Ava took that weight off my chest because I was like so worried about saying that name.
0: It's a daunting task.
3: Nah, you're all good. I love Pokemon cards. I do collect them myself, so I've got a little bit of a personal interest there. I would love to get my hands on the new 30th anniversary collection, but that might be a pipe dream at this point in time.
0: I want to get my hands on the Ocarina of Time remake. I want that bad. I love The Legend of Zelda. Does everyone here have a favorite Nintendo game?
1: Super Smash Bros.
0: Yes. I've asked Eddie this before.
2: I was a big Super Smash Bros. Guy. There was also, at the time, it was really popular, Splatoon.
0: Oh my gosh.
1: I was a fan of Splatoon on the Wii U.
0: Yes, that's what I had. I was so good. No one could touch me in that game.
2: There was also a game really underrated, in my opinion. And because you know about the Nintendo Switch was all about kind of moving while you were playing.
0: Yeah.
2: It was the first like concept of like, it was the best VR before VR got really good for a minute. And obviously, you didn't have the virtual aspect, but you were still moving around.
0: I'm picking up what you're putting down.
2: There was this game called ARMS.
1: Oh my gosh.
2: And it was such a fun game.
1: I hated that game.
0: I don't know this game.
1: Okay, so I was terrible.
2: So it was like this boxing game, and you like picked different boxers, and they all had like different abilities. So I would always pick, there was this girl that had like slinky arms. And you could like punch.
0: What was her name?
2: It was so fun.
1: Was it Min Min?
2: Yes, I think so. I think that was her name.
1: Yeah, because you can play as her in Super Smash Bros.
2: So there was that one. Then there was like one where the boxing glove.
1: Yeah.
2: I don't know why I was like trying to find the name for it, but. It like spun around. There was one where you could like, it was like a helicopter. You like lift your arm up there and then it would like helicopter over to the other person.
0: Wow.
2: I don't know.
0: That sounds fun.
1: I could never figure out this game correctly. Mm. And I would play it at my buddy's place sometimes. And man, I was just like the worst player ever in the world for this game. It never clicked. It didn't work. I'm not saying that I'm terrible at video games, but there's something about like fighting games, they just don't click for me.
0: But you like Super Smash.
1: Oh, I think it's so fun. I lose.
2: Unless he's playing me, I think he like 5-0'd me one time.
0: I've never played.
1: Yeah,
0: but I would love to. I've never got my hands on Super Smash. I think I've played once.
3: I don't have a copy of the game, but I do have my Switch with me.
0: What's your favorite Nintendo game, Ava?
3: My favorite Nintendo game is any of the Pokemon games. Everyone has a personal preference.
0: There's like Shining Pearl or something.
3: My first game was Sword and Shield. I've played a little bit of Fire Red and Emerald Green, but I haven't played much else just because I didn't have the games when I was younger. So as much as I love Pokemon, that's where the anime really came through for me. But I love Pokemon games. If I could go back retroactively and play them in my youth now, I would.
0: Yes.
3: I would.
2: All right, let's move on to this next fact. Some might like it, some may hate it. At least you're not working 18 hours a day. In 1926, Henry Ford announced the eight-hour, five-day work week for Ford Motor Workers. So
0: nine to five.
2: Yeah, so some people are a fan of this, obviously, because you know it helped with some labor restrictions and things like that during the time when a lot of people were working 12 to 16, 17, 18 hours a day. So this kind of standardized it and helped, not allow for people to work that much. But also in modern times where we have more of those labor restrictions and, you know, all of those things, people have grown to dislike the 8-hour 5 days a week.
0: Well, shout out that 45-minute unpaid lunch labor law, though. I love that.
1: I'm a big fan of that.
0: Oh yeah, and the 15 paid.
2: I'm just
0: break.
2: A, I'm just a big 15 fan. Paid break. I'm just a big fan of lunch in general.
0: That's all right.
3: Have to agree. I worked at a place where I don't want to say we didn't get lunch, but it was more typical. It was like, if you have a minute, you can have some food. But otherwise, you're locked in.
0: Yeah. Also, I will say today is actually like the first official Dolly Parton Day.
2: Oh, wow.
0: Yes, 9/25, because today's September 25th.
2: Oh, wow. I didn't even think of that. Shout out Dolly Parton.
0: So today is like officially dedicated to her from now on.
2: May she rest in peace.
0: Yes.
2: Mm-hmm. Yeah. What would your ideal work schedule be? If you had to work

0: Oh boy.
1: At 12 to 12:30. Honestly, if that's like my actual answer, 12 to 12:30. I want to work 30 minutes.
2: You want
1: to
2: work 30?
0: Oh, I thought you meant like genuinely 12 p.m. to 12:30 a.m.
1: No, I want to work 30 minutes. That's the ideal.
2: At the ideal lunch time, you just
0: I was getting paid $0.60 a week.
3: I want to work 7:30 to 2:30.
0: Okay.
3: Then, yeah. Like, just make it a school schedule, and then you get out of there, or high school schedule. At least that was my high school schedule. Mm-hmm. But yeah. You get out of there at 2:30. You have the rest of the afternoon to go do whatever you want to.
0: Yeah.
3: It's worth it.
0: My ideal work schedule, I don't know, because I want to go into the filmmaking industry.
3: Yeah, I see.
0: So I was going to say,
3: most of us at this table will not have standardized hours at all.
1: Yeah. We're going to be working weekends. We're going to be working at midnight shifts. We'll be working shifts at
3: holidays.
0: I work already 9 a.m. to 5 p.m. on weekends, and it's honestly not the worst.
1: Yeah. But I used to work a lot of doubles when I worked in
3: summer. Like, she got PTSD from that work.
1: Yeah. They are brutal. I remember there was, like, 1 week I worked because I had two jobs that summer, and in 1 week I worked, like, 58 hours, and I was like, wow, and just through Monday through Friday, and I'm like, oh,
0: Being a student.
1: Gosh. No, that was not while I was a student. That was over the summer.
0: Okay.
1: Thank goodness. Yeah. That would not be possible, because I'm on this campus way too much.
2: Mm-hmm. Oh, yeah. Last semester, I had class every single day, Monday through Thursday, and so Friday, I would work an open double, and so I'd get there first shift, leave, like, kind of, like, it was still the end of, like, second shift, but it was one of the earlier, because I work in a restaurant, so it's by cut order, versus, you know, like, everyone has a set time to leave. Everybody hates when I'm like, when are you getting off of work? I don't know, guys. And so then I would open double Saturday, close lunch, so I'd work straight through to dinner, hopefully get off early, and then on Sunday I would open and close lunch. I'd be there until like 6:30. So I was like basically eat, sleeping, and breathing my workplace for like 3 days, and then I have to get up and go to school the next morning.
0: Oh my gosh. Ouch. Shout out student workers.
3: All right, let's move into this next one. A little quick one for sports fans. In 1934, Babe Ruth played his final game as a New York Yankee.
0: Oh my gosh.
3: And then he went to the Boston Red Sox. So that's a big one for any of you Yankees fans out there. In 1937, J.R.R. Tolkien's The Hobbit was published in London.
0: Father of fantasy genre, right?
1: Something like
0: fantasy.
1: That.
0: Fantasy. Yeah. I believe he was.
3: Sure.
2: Oh. I mean, he might have the title for it, but I think he was just, he set like the tone for a lot of
0: fantasy novel writing. Mm-hmm. Yes. Mm-hmm.
1: I remember me and my friends sat down and watched the extended versions of like the Lord of the Rings.
0: Oh yeah, I've
1: seen that. That's the same guy.
3: Mm-hmm. Same universe.
1: And that was just like, wow, that was a lot of sitting, but it was fun.
0: Did you watch it all in like one?
1: Yeah.
0: Oh my gosh, Evan.
3: Man, my favorite part about the movie The Hobbit is that they walk a lot.
1: All just walking.
0: That's what the novel is too. If y'all have ever read it, I had to read it for a class last year, and it's what they
1: and
0: do.
1: Frodo took another step forward.
3: Like
0: Frodo.
3: Like it's a decent movie. It's a pretty good movie, but it's just funny to me that they, like, most of the plot of the movie unfolds as they are just walking.
2: It's 500 miles.
0: And I will walk 500. Yeah.
1: The extended version is just adding more scenes of like putting one foot in front of the other.
2: Yep. But my favorite part of J.R.R. Tolkien's whole book series is the Will You Wear Wigs. That's
1: have you worn wigs?
2: Will you wear wigs?
3: In 1957, Jailhouse Rock was released by Elvis Presley, going on to later be the 1957 Billboard Song of the Year.
0: Yeah.
3: So that's
0: I believe it.
3: A big one there. In 1962, ABC's first color TV series, The Jetsons, premiered.
0: Hey-o.
3: I used to always want to be living the Jetsons world when I was younger because I'd go to my grandparents' house a lot and they'd, you know, have the oldies channels on, so the Jetsons would be on. And I was always like, man, that would be pretty cool to live in. Well, I don't even remember what the place was called. Maybe Dave might know. Dave, if you're listening.

0: listening, do you know what the town that the Jetsons lived in was?
1: All right. And so it's Orbit City.
0: Orbit City. For some reason, I want to say Cloud City, but I knew that was the Star Wars.
1: Yeah.
0: That was the Star
1: that
0: Wars
1: That was
0: city.
1: Where Lando was.
0: Yes.
1: Mm-hmm.
0: All right. In 1968, the, I guess it's sort of like a documentary, short documentary show, 60 Minutes.
2: Oh, my gosh. 60
0: on
2: Minutes.
0: CBS TV. Still running strong towards this day. They do a lot of different things. And honestly, some of the best, like, short form documentary interview style interviews that I've seen comes out of this show. And as you know, people in the electronic media realm and broadcasting, and you know, Evan, you do a little bit of documentary stuff with your minor. It's really fun to just kind of break down some of these interviews that they do up there. Yeah. And
2: I'm pretty sure 60 Minutes still holds the title for the longest running TV show, either that or Doctor Who. I don't know.
0: Doctor Who is definitely up there.
2: Yeah. It's cool.
0: Let's see. In 1969, so we got a lot in the 60s this week. In 1969, the Beatles released Abbey Road, their 11th and last studio album as a group.
2: Mm-hmm.
0: Which
2: iconic. Still can't tell them apart. Really?
3: I mean, they all have the same haircut.
2: I can by voice.
3: They,
2: for sure.
3: They all have the same haircut, and I just, like, I see these posters around town, specifically because Boone, I just feel like, is so musical. There's a Beatles poster in every thrift store I go into, and my favorite thing to do is be like, so which one is that one? And I know, I think 3 out of 4. I can't ever remember the last guy.
0: So if you know 3 out of 4, you should know
1: the fourth.
0: The fourth, by elimination.
3: No,
2: who do you know,
3: I know
2: then?
3: The names. Three what? Out of four of the names.
0: Okay. All right. All right.
2: My favorite Beatle is Paul McCartney.
0: So,
2: fun fact.
3: Yeah, Paul McCartney, Ringo Starr, and John Lennon, and then there's the other guy.
2: Wow.
1: George Harrison.
3: I was going to say George, but then I felt like that was wrong, and I was going to get flamed.
2: No.
0: Curious George. I don't know why I said that. It's a Friday
2: okay,
0: morning.
2: Eddie.
0: My favorite conspiracy theory with the Beatles is that Paul McCartney, like passed away a number of years before they were finished
2: so
0: doing
2: weird.
0: Stuff, and then they like hired like a double, and like they allude to it in a bunch of their songs that they were like covering up his death or whatnot.
2: Oh yeah, they were joking around.
0: Like the Abbey Road like album cover
2: and Strawberry Fields, John yeah. Lennon says I killed Paul or something.
0: Yeah, and then there's some weird stuff if you like reverse some of their songs. It like.
3: I had no
0: sounds
3: idea
0: like
3: about any of this. Yeah.
2: They're just joking around.
0: Their Abbey Road album cover is supposed to signify Paul's death as well because of the way they're lined up. It looks like the Angel of Death, Paul in a regular suit, so it's like he would be wearing that in a casket. Then there's a regular angel, and then there's like the Gravedigger in an all-denim suit. If you ever look up the Abbey Road. And whatever order they're in on Abbey Road on the picture is like how a funeral procession would.
2: Interesting. I wonder if they planned that.
1: Yeah.
0: So I don't know. Favorite little conspiracy theory. Honestly, that's probably one of my favorite conspiracy theories, and the one I find that could be most true potentially. In 1994, this week in history, the TV show Friends premiered on NBC.
2: Heyo.
0: So
1: I love that show.
0: That's a big one for, you know, it was a big one for that generation. But honestly, I think our generation of kids have also really adopted Friends into their, you know, the whole sitcom
2: genre.
0: Oh yeah,
2: genre, Friends.
0: Honestly.
2: Yeah.
0: Seinfeld, you know, all these sitcoms that came out kind of in the
2: Disney
0: 90s.
2: Channel shows were sitcoms growing up for us too.
0: Yeah,
2: and Nickelodeon.
0: Yeah, my favorite one's got to be Seinfeld.
1: I loved Seinfeld.
0: Seinfeld is just so funny. They've got some like really funny dry humor in there. I'm a dry humor guy, even though I don't make good jokes, according to you guys.
1: I think you make good jokes, Eddie.
0: And
2: you
0: then
2: always get a laugh.
0: We'll get if no one else laughs at my jokes, I laugh at my jokes.
2: Yes, and that's
0: so,
2: what matters.
0: So that's what matters.
3: I gotta be funny to me first.
0: In 2004. Green Day released their album American Idiot in the U.S.
2: Yes.
0: So that's a pretty good album.
1: Speaking of that song, if anybody knows me, they know I'm going to get a little heated real quick.
2: Uh-oh.
1: There's this band called Geese. And, man, I really do not like this band at all. And they

0: did a cover of American Idiot on stage, and the crowd was eating it up. This is the worst cover I have ever heard.
1: Yeah.
0: And it doesn't, he's like, I don't want to be an American Idiot. Like, what are you saying? Okay, Cameron Winters is, if he has one, I'm not going to say hater, one person that doesn't like him as a musician, it's me. I cannot stand Geese in that cover of that song. I saw it on Instagram. It just made me heated. Like, I sent it to my friends. I'm like, this is awful. Because I enjoy some Green Day.
2: I think the fact that the moment that you saw that just we were talking about American Idiot by Green Day, that your first thought was Geese, and to hate on them says a lot about how much you think about this band.
0: I was I host another specialty show, Screen Playlist, and I was looking at our list of songs, and I saw a Geese song was coming up after we were playing, and I decided to remove that one from the queue just to save a couple people's ears. I will stand on my ground. He was I cannot stand this band.
2: Speaking of some music, how do we feel about Noah Kahan's new single?
1: Whoops, haven't heard it.
3: It's not out yet,
2: but they teased a bunch.
3: I say Taylor Swift.
1: Taylor Swift dropped a song called Cleveland, which is my hometown. Guys, I'm not like huge into Taylor Swift, but if Taylor Swift dropped, where are you from, Eddie?
3: Wilson, North Carolina.
1: If she dropped a song called Wilson, wouldn't you freak out? That's like cool.
0: Well, you do know that Travis so Kelce's cool. from Cleveland Heights.
1: Yes, he's from Cleveland Heights. I know.
3: Cleveland.
1: So I think that's fire.
2: For those of you who don't get the Wilson joke, my name is Ava Wilson. So I would also be pretty pleased if Taylor Swift.
1: Right.
2: If you,
1: okay. Wilson. Yes. There's layers to
3: that. I learned this the hard way this week that if you have to explain the joke, is it really that funny?
2: It was funny to me, and like I said, I gotta be funny to me first.
3: No, I made a joke on our football broadcast this last week, and Dane Maggart enjoyed it until I explained it, and he was like, I don't like it anymore.
1: Oh.
3: I guess I understand that, but I'm excited. There is a lot of new music dropping here in like,
1: new
3: the
1: New Music
3: next
1: Friday.
3: Little bit.
1: Yeah. Yes, it's a big thing.
3: Yep. Mm-hmm. It is. I guess it is New Music Friday.
1: Mm-hmm.
3: Before we get into Fun Fact Friday, though, which is also another segment on Friday here, we're going to go over some birthdays here this week in history. So, the birthdays this week consist of Stephen King, Bill Murray,
1: oh my gosh,
3: Faith Hill, John Coltrane, Ray Charles, Bruce Springsteen, Jim Henson, Mark Hamill, Will Smith, Donald Glover, and Childish Gambino.
1: sure.
3: They're the same person, but... two different identities. Scottie Pippen, Serena Williams, Gwyneth Paltrow, Jenny Ortega, Lil Wayne, and last but certainly not least, Samuel Adams.
1: Wow.
3: Shout out the Big Sam. Founding father, beer connoisseur. Shout out, man.
1: That's pretty awesome. What a birthday lineup. Samuel.
3: I know. That's
1: gosh.
3: Like, that's like a big... headline, like if this was a festival, like a music festival, those would all be headliners at a music festival.
2: Yeah,
1: there was a lot of
2: comedians. I can't wait to see
1: the
2: Jim Henson puppet show.
1: Oh yeah,
0: that's the break between.
3: So would Donald Glover and Childish Gambino have two different sets?
2: No, they'd go in at once, like twins.
0: Well, I think we would have different sets, and Donald Glover would do a stand-up routine. And then he'd come back in like an hour or two.
3: Or what if he
1: Glover,
3: just
1: the actor.
3: What if he just went off the stage and they were like, "Now up, Childish Gambino."
0: And he just goes right back on. He just switches his shirt.
3: He's just like,
0: "Hello, hey guys,
3: what's up, guys?"
2: He between every song he does a joke.
0: he'll turn around and like put on a pair of glasses.
2: Yes, exactly.
3: All right, so we'll get into Fun Fact Friday. I only have one fun fact this week, but if you guys have anything else you'd like to share, you don't feel pressured to. But I found this one on Instagram this week, and I thought it was like decently interesting. Something that I did not know. This might just reflect something about me, though. Mm. Did you know that bananas are classified as berries?
2: Yes. Wait, really?
3: Because of the part of the flower of the tree that they grow on. They are classified as a berry, but strawberries are not berries.
0: Mm-hmm.
2: Yes.
1: My.
2: I didn't know both.
3: Because they grow on a vine.
1: Oh, okay. Yeah. Well, shoot. There were no bananas at Food Lion last night. I really wanted to get some, and they were all gone.
3: I have heard so much talk in this studio the past week about some banana bread, and no one has stepped up and
1: what
3: made
1: the heck?
3: Banana bread. And
1: I remember him. Oh, I remember saying I would, too.
3: Oh.
1: Well, listen.
0: Oh,
1: there were no bananas at Food Lion. So.
2: I have never made banana bread
0: Someone
2: in my
0: was
2: life.
0: Up to some monkey business.
1: No, genuinely.
3: But not just any banana bread. Some chocolate chip banana bread.
1: I like chocolate chips in mine, too. I'll make some.
3: The most top-tier baking product that you probably could come out with.
0: Eddie, I saw this thing that I think you would like. It was a banana bread tiramisu.
3: I've never had tiramisu.
0: I have not either.
1: Me neither.
0: I just recently took a liking to coffee.
1: Yes.
0: In this past month. So maybe I'll try it out. Maybe I'll bring it in.
3: Okay.
0: I actually have two fun facts. I have one that is there's enough carbon in our bodies to make 9,000 pencils. I think that's interesting.
1: Whoa.
3: Mm.
1: We like pencil facts here.
3: I know. Does that mean I can be a number two pencil?
1: Yes.
0: You could be 9,000 number two pencils.
2: What if I want to be the number one pencil?
1: Oh,
0: I don't know if that works.
1: Where is the number one pencil? Guys,
0: I don't know.
1: Who cares about number one?
0: Still
1: am I right?
0: Searching
1: the
0: for
1: winner
0: it.
1: Doesn't take it all.
0: But I've got another one. This one's from my mom.
3: All right.
0: She texted me, a donkey's eyes are in such a position that they can see all four legs at one time.
2: It has to be like a fisheye lens.
0: Imagine just seeing the world in 0.5 at all times.
1: Just something I saw flashing past my screen. The oldest goldfish lived to be 43 years old.
0: Oh, my gosh.
1: A 43-year-old goldfish. Oh,
2: you must have a Roth IRA started. I can't believe, as the only person here who doesn't like coffee, that I'm the only person who's had tiramisu.
1: Oh, my gosh. That's
2: crazy to me.
3: But I don't even know what tiramisu is.
2: Tiramisu is ladyfingers dipped in coffee with a layer of, I believe it's Italian mascarpone,
1: mm-hmm.
2: And then covered with a layer. They do like one layer of ladyfingers soaked in coffee with the Italian mascarpone on top, another soaked ladyfingers with coffee, the Italian mascarpone, and then they do a layer of
1: cocoa powder
2: right on top of it.
3: Sounds gas.
1: Yeah.
2: It's because I'm Italian that I know that, not because I like tiramisu. There's one place that I like tiramisu from back in Charlotte because I think they do the best tiramisu that I've personally ever had because I don't like coffee and doesn't taste too much like coffee.
1: Mm.
2: But it's a chain restaurant called North Italia. So like, I don't know. I don't know what it is about their tiramisu, but it's probably the best one that I've ever had.
1: Okay.
2: But I don't like coffee. So if you do like coffee, it might not be the tiramisu for you.
1: There's a tiramisu flavored Chobani yogurt that I get, and I really like that.
3: Mm.
1: When those are 4 for $5 at Food Lion, oh yeah, best believe.
2: Fo-fo-fo.
1: Yeah.
2: Sorry.
3: I missed the Wendy's fo-fo-fo.
1: I know.
0: Oh, man. That's the real fun fact.
3: Rest in peace.
0: The 4 for $4.
2: I hope everybody remembered the 21st night of September this week.
1: I did.
3: Oh,
1: I sang it in my audio production class.
2: Mm-hmm. Mm-hmm.
3: Yeah.
2: Earth, Wind, and Fire.
3: I saw a lot of Instagram notes.
1: Oh, yeah. And do you remember?
0: I played it at practice for the children that I coach.
1: Mm. Oh, that's awesome.
3: I'm pretty sure, Evan, you asked me in the car, you were like, did you play the 21st of September today?
1: September?
0: I do remember.
3: And I was like, yes, I remembered. All right, we're going to actually take a quick break here on the E&E Morning Show. When we return, we've got a fun little game, one that we played before. It's going to be some music trivia, but instead of me participating, I'm going to be hosting the game, and Evan Stauffer will be playing. Let's see if maybe Ava can get some more points this week as we head into music trivia. We'll be right back here on 90.5 WASU Boone.
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0: 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My name is Eddie Real. Alongside me, Evan Stauffer, Ava Wilson, and Julia O'Brien.
1: Hello.
2: Howdy.
0: And we welcome you back into the Wayne L. Sumner Studios here at Beasley Media Complex. We're going to play a little game today that we've played already this semester in some music trivia, but we got some new participants in Evan Stauffer because he hosted the last one. So I had some fun creating another playlist for today, and I think it should be a fun one. While we're getting everything set up and everybody logs into the game code, here, I'll share that with you guys. We'll go over just another little weather report. It's currently 51 degrees at 9:18 in the morning. No rain expected today. Should be a pretty clear day, clearer than we've seen this week. Obviously, Evan talked about it a little bit earlier. It was pretty foggy coming in to Boone, North Carolina this morning. And it's kind of cleared up a little bit. It's gotten nice blue sky, at least outside our window. Looking at the King Street of Boone traffic camera, traffic seems to be pretty moving steadily there. Some road closures on Depot Street, right off the side of Beasley Media Complex. That's South Depot Street. But otherwise, traffic seems to be moving along pretty smoothly. Not a ton of traffic on King Street. Also, River Street, pretty empty as well. I think everybody's in class right now or not coming to class because it's a Friday morning. Best day to skip if you're going to skip, I guess. But don't skip class. We don't condone that.
2: Or just, you might not have Friday classes.
0: You might not
2: like
0: have
2: some
0: Friday
2: awesome
0: classes.
2: People like me.
1: And boy, am I jealous.
0: I don't have a Friday class.
2: Oh, I'm so jealous.
3: I enjoy my Friday class.
2: I do too. I do love, yes. Yeah. I do love our class.
0: All right. Well, I think everybody's in. Everybody incorrect?
2: Yeah, we're in.
0: Just to go over the rules once again for music trivia, the way this works is I'm going to play the first couple seconds of a song. We use an application called Buzz In Live. Whoever buzzes in first gets the answer, but you have to have your answer ready before you buzz in.
3: Julia.
2: Okay, so Julia. Mean. You guys are only saying that because I, whatever. Because
3: you buzz in and you know then what? Wait 8 seconds and then you're like, wait,
0: if I know it.
2: I'm going to be mature.
0: If you do that, there is a 5-second countdown from when you buzz in.
2: And that's, okay.
0: Okay?
2: Yes.
0: All right. All right. I'm not saying specifically for Julia, but just everyone playing in general. For those of you playing at home, fortunately, we can't track your score. But you can keep score yourself in your car or house.
2: Let us know if you beat us.
0: Yeah. If you come out on top, we'd love to hear about it. So I think we're good.

0: to go ahead and get started here. I think I have everything set up correctly, ready to go. We'll see how this goes. I'm excited for this game, though. I had a lot of fun creating this playlist last night. There's a little bit of everything.
1: I'm so excited.
0: It's not one genre. It's not one time period. It is popular songs, so you'll be able to get it. Shout out whoever made the music trivia practice playlist that I was pulling from last night.
1: Okay.
0: You know, there was like 1,000 songs up there, and I was like, ooh, that's a good one. Ooh, that's a good one. I think I have about 40 songs up here. I don't know if we'll use all of them, but if we do, man, we were moving through these rounds.
1: Whew.
0: So let me split screen here, and
2: don't worry, I'll keep some points up.
0: All right. Yeah, Evan, you keep track of points. I'll keep track of the buzzer over here.
1: Scorekeeper, right. So, and if Eddie if Evan has 1,000 points at the end of it,
2: yeah,
1: something might be a little
2: Our
1: fishy.
2: Score updates, Ava has 0, Julia has 0, and Evan actually has 110.
0: All right.
1: Soon to change.
0: So you guys
2: So we're doing a point for the song name.
0: Point for a song name.
2: Point for the artist, and a point for the feature.
0: Okay, I don't actually know. There are... there are some features up here.
1: Okay.
0: Yeah.
1: Feet.
0: A lot of it, though, is just the single artist, so I was just running with fun songs. I think you guys will get a lot of points
2: from... All right,
0: from,
2: sweet.
1: I'm excited.
0: Buzzing in fast.
1: Oh, I'm so excited.
0: All right. Let's see how this goes. This first one, you ready?
1: Mm-hmm.
0: I don't hear it, guys.
3: No.
1: Technical difficulties.
0: Hold on.
1: Figure it out.
0: Hold on.
1: Buzz in. Is this the sound of silence?
3: I believe. This is actually my favorite song, going through these songs.
1: Actually, it's what I listen to fall asleep to every night.
3: Yeah. What's your favorite genre, Ava?
1: I'm like an indie alternative kind of guy.
3: Yeah.
1: I love kind of anything that is... like slower.
3: Yeah.
1: I feel like you can't put me on aux if you're expecting something fun like in the morning, because it's like it's just gonna make you sad.
3: No, true. I know. Without even giving the day a chance, I'm already like playing my Lana Del Rey.
1: Exactly. Yes. What about you, Julia?
3: I love Lana Del Rey, so I would probably say indie as well. Pop, I love Broadway. But yeah.
0: Okay. I think we got it figured out. I was just using the wrong piece of equipment here.
3: Hey, it's all good.
0: Anyway.
1: Get your wires crossed now.
0: Yep. All right. You ready?
3: My anticipation is up.
0: You ready to go?
2: Yes.
0: Everybody ready to go? All right. This is your first one. Julia buzzed in first.
1: I don't know it.
0: What?
2: I buzzed in.
0: All right, Evan, who was it?
2: Was that Billie Jean by Michael Jackson?
0: It was.
3: Yeah. I got nervous because you guys hate when I take a second to think, and I knew it was Michael Jackson, but I didn't know the exact song.
2: Hey, well, you could have said Michael Jackson, but now I've got 2 points, and you've got none.
0: You could have gotten a point there.
1: Evan's at 122.
2: Yeah, I actually added a couple zeros at the end of my score, just for the fun of it.
0: Just to let you guys know, we got in 2 seconds of that song, so big Michael Jackson fan over here, Evan.
3: Yeah.
0: All right, this next one, you ready?
2: Mm-hmm.
0: I think buzzers should be clear.
1: Yes.
0: Ava, you buzzed in.
1: I might get flamed. I have no idea who the artist is, which I will get flamed for. Is this Hey Mickey?
0: No.
1: Oh.
0: Nope.
2: I've buzzed in.
0: Evan did buzz in second.
2: Is it Footloose?
0: It is Footloose.
2: I don't know who it's by. I'm going to be honest.
0: Okay.
2: I'm not going to even attempt to guess because I don't want to lose any points.
0: Julia, you also buzzed in.
3: No, I would have been way off. Will I lose points for what I thought it was?
0: No.
3: I thought it was Love is a Battlefield by Pat Benatar.
2: Oh, can you restart the song real quick and play a quick intro? I thought it was like, she walked out the window, walked
3: Me
2: out
3: too.
2: The
3: That's
2: door.
3: What I thought it was going to be, but I was like, no way. Yeah, I had to hear it more. That's what it sounded like. Which is the end of the Tangled movie.
1: It also just kind of sounds like, oh, Mickey is so fine.
3: It does.
2: Yeah.
3: I don't know why I thought.
1: Now it does it.
3: Yeah. Love is a Battlefield. I don't know what was going on.
0: All right. There. So that is Footloose. So, Evan, you've got another point there.
2: Got 3. Who's that by?
3: Wow.
0: Kenny Loggins.
2: Yeah, I would not get that.
0: I don't know if I would have gotten that.
2: The only Loggins I know is Dowell.
0: I'm on the Dowell train. As Dane Maggard said last night on Sports Wrap. All right, you ready for this next one?
1: Yes.
2: Oh, yeah.
0: Julia.
3: I Want to Dance with Somebody by Whitney Houston.
0: Bang.
3: Yay.
1: Hey.
0: Hey. You know, that deserves...
3: There
2: we go.
0: All right. I'm proud. All right. Let's see. So
2: let's reset the buzzer.
0: I'm resetting the buzzer.
2: So I've got 3 points. Julia's got 2 points. And Ava is playing the game.
1: Yay! I'm just glad I didn't lose a point for my horrible guess of
0: Hey Mickey. All right. All right. Let's see this next one. We built this city. Oh, Evan?
3: My mom hates
2: something
3: this song.
2: We Built This City.
0: Okay.
2: And I also just don't know who it's by. And I am just going to refrain because I don't want to lose a point.
0: All right. So 1 point for Evan. Does anyone have another guess on who this was by?
3: Is it Police?
0: No.
2: Is that a point wrong? I don't think so.
1: I think we do away with it. Away with that right now.
0: If it gets to a close game, we'll implement the point gone rule, and then that may shake some things up.
1: I have no idea who the song is by. I just remember it used to be...
3: In the Muppets?
1: No.
3: Oh, because it is.
1: I'm sure it wasn't the Muppets. That's not what I was thinking of. It was an animation meme, I want to say almost about a year ago now, where it was just really badly drawn characters coming in from different jump cuts, just poorly drawn, and it was just open mouth, almost like puppet talking. About this
3: had to have been inspired by the Muppets, clearly.
1: About this. Yes, it was. I believe yes. So.
2: Got all the right. Muppet super fan over here.
3: Yes.
0: You ready for this next one?
3: Mm-hmm.
0: Everyone should be good to go. On
3: I'm scared.
0: Julia got it first.
3: Thriller by Michael Jackson.
0: That is indeed correct. That was a fun one. I'm going to let that play out for a second. I love this song so much.
3: I used to know the name of the guy who does the narration.
1: Darkness.
3: But I forget it now.
0: I will say that was the first one that all three of you guys buzzed in almost immediately. So
1: The late night howl.
2: I will say that this is one of the biggest songs of, I think, all time.
3: Oh, yeah.
1: I love Thriller.
3: This music video used to scare me as a kid.
0: Yeah, I thought it was real when I was younger. I really did. I
3: watched it for the first time, I think, when I was 6 or something, and oh my gosh. And it scared me so bad.
0: I mean, it's such a just iconic hook of the song. I mean, you immediately know. I mean, there are so many songs like that, but you immediately know what the song is from those like initial notes as Evan and Ava are hitting the Thriller dance.
3: Oh,
0: in the
3: I thought you guys were dabbing.
0: No.
3: In 2026.
2: I did,
3: and
2: just
3: that's why
2: dab
3: I was
2: at
3: like,
2: the end
3: no
2: because
3: way.
2: I'm like, wait, that looks like dabbing.
3: No way.
0: All right, you ready for this next one?
2: Mm-hmm.
3: Yes.
0: All right. So, what is a point update?
2: I've got 4. Julia's got 4. Ava's still playing the game.
3: We're tied.
1: Yay!
2: All right.
0: This one's a little build up.
3: Oh.
2: I've heard this before.
1: I have also heard this before.
3: Oh.
0: What is it, Evan?
2: It's the Final Countdown.
0: Okay.
2: But again, I can't tell you who the artist.
0: Who? I'll give you a hint.
2: Okay.
0: The band name is A Continent.
3: Oh.
0: Or is it a continent? Yeah, I think it's a continent. Yeah.
3: Africa?
0: No.
2: Asia?
0: Nope.
2: Australia?
0: Nope.
2: America?
3: Antarctica?
0: Nope.
3: What?
1: Europe.
0: Yep.
3: Oh.
2: Oh, the band is Europe. Okay. Ava's on the board.
0: I say Ava, give her a point there. So that was the Final Countdown by Europe. That was the 6th song of the day.
2: Yeah, it is not the final song.
0: It was not the final song by any means necessary. I think I have about 40 up here, so.
3: I remember the Just Dance to that song.
0: Mm.
3: It was really fun. It was a lot of jumping.
0: All right. Here we go with the next one.
3: Oh, no. I can't believe
2: this should I stay or should I go?
0: Okay.
2: Bye.
3: I 5 seconds.
2: Yeah, that's after 5 seconds.
0: Shot clock. Julia?
3: The Clash.
0: All right, that's a 1-1 point for Evan and Julia.
1: Having a good time.
0: Evan's here.

0: Yep. I'm not so well versed with the artist, but man, I can get the song name sometimes. Yeah.
1: If you're a fan of Stranger Things, boy, do they play that song over and over and over again in that show.
2: I can sing the songs.
1: Mm. Yeah. Same, I know. A lot of these songs, I know it, but...
0: Yeah.
3: All right.
0: Hop to the next one.
3: Here's the next one. Evan?
0: Is this Free Fallin' by Tom Petty?
3: It is.
1: Yeah. Woo! She's a good girl.
3: Tom Petty, just one of my favorite artists. Honestly, big Allman Brothers guy. Tom Petty, though, another guy that I've inherited kind of from my grandpa.
1: Mm-hmm.
3: Love all of his music, so really, really fun to put this on the list.
1: Yeah, this was
3: today.
1: Like my dad's music taste.
3: I'm an old soul at heart.
1: Same.
3: Like
0: Eddie is an old soul.
3: It doesn't matter. I'm an old soul at heart. This is such a good song, man. We can only play a little bit of it.
1: And
3: we got so many more songs to go through, but I would listen literally to all of these songs I have. Well, most of them. Some of them are...
2: Evan keeps reminding Eddie to reset the buzzers, and I really hope he doesn't one time, just so I'm the only one who can buzz in.
1: Oh, yeah.
2: And get, like, 2 pity points.
3: All right, all right. You ready to go with this next one?
0: Oh, yes. Yeah.
3: What is the score update?
0: We've got Ava with 1, Julia with 5, and I

0: have 8.
1: Bang.
2: Yay.
1: All right. So, Evan, building a little bit of a lead there. We'll see what happens on this next one. Evan?
0: This is Smells Like Teen Spirit by Nirvana.
1: It is.
2: I'm so upset. I can't believe I was the third. We all, like, buzzed in really quickly there.
1: Wait, does the phone tell you what position you buzzed in at?
0: It does.
2: Evan at 1, oh. Ava at 2, me at 3.
1: That's
2: not what it says, Julia. What does it say?
0: It says Yeva.
2: Oh, Yeva.
1: I didn't ever pay attention to that when I was buzzing in.
2: Evan, why is there an X next to your name on here?
0: Oh, I was finding some emojis. I just slapped it on there.
2: Me too.
1: All right, this one might also...
2: I buzzed in by accident.
0: Right,
2: oh,
0: so
2: yeah, reset it, reset it.
3: So what's the song?
1: What's the song?
2: I don't know.
1: The Sound of Silence.
2: The Sound of Silence.
1: All right, let's see. This next one might also have a little bit of a buildup.
3: Well, Julia's already buzzed.
2: Mm-hmm. I Will Always Love You by Whitney Houston.
1: Okay. I was you freaked out for a second.
2: Yeah.
1: So
2: because for a second I thought it was a different song by her, but no.
1: We'll get to the big drop.
2: Yeah, we can't let our listeners not hear this. Wow.
1: Man, shout out Whitney Houston.
2: Yeah, absolutely. Shout out Dolly Parton, who wrote this song on Dolly Parton Day.
1: Yeah.
2: Yes.
3: Oh, shout out.
2: Yes.
3: That was full of fun facts.
2: Mm-hmm.
1: So good. So it's honestly a relaxing song,
2: it
1: too.
2: It is. It's good for the nervous system.
1: Mm. All right, this next one, complete change of pace. That's all I'll say.
2: Okay. Oh, gosh.
1: I might have to turn it down just...
2: No, okay, I'm...
1: Oh. Ava.
2: This is Who Let the Dogs Out? I have no idea.
1: Do you know the name?
2: No. I have an idea.
1: All right, Julia.
2: Wait,
1: Evan.
2: Evan's
1: in. You have any guess?
0: And it's... Oh, it is not who I thought.
2: Never mind. It's not who I thought it was.
1: All right. It is by the Baha Men.
2: Oh.
1: And actually, one of my favorite comedy sketches... I can't remember who did it. He brought a Baha man on stage. Did you know that there have been over 20 different Baha men in the Baha group as they've just gone along?
2: They've just been recycling on in and out.
4: I did not know about the Baha men, but now I know that there's been more than 20 of them.
1: Yeah.
2: That's really cool.
0: Shout out the Baha men.
2: Shout out Who Let the Dogs Out.
1: And there's just been a ton of people.
0: We still don't know. I remember, before we go on to the next song, my middle school... was like the dogs.
1: Okay.
0: And when on Fridays, they would always play Who Let the Dogs Out. And man, now I like that is engraved in my
2: brain. Mine would always play because we were the Saints. I went to St. Peter Catholic School in North Ridgeville, Ohio. And they would go, "Oh, when the Saints go marching in," every single morning.
4: I was the Chargers. Can any of you guys guess what animal that is?
1: It's a person.
4: No.
2: What?
3: Justin Herbert?
1: Justin Herbert?
2: The Chargers.
1: Like a lightning bolt?
4: A
2: cheetah?
4: Nope.
2: A bear.
4: It was a horse.
2: Mm. Oh, you know that makes sense.
1: No, the Chargers do have a horse as their, like,
3: I guess.
1: Yeah.
3: Yeah.
1: Mm. I was the Knights.
2: Mm. Oh, yeah, that's cool.
4: That was me in high school. Yeah. We were the Knights.
1: But
0: I was the Hawks. We were the Blue Streaks.
1: The good news is we were the same colors from elementary school to high school. We all had the same colors. Just like slightly different variations of blue and yellow or blue and gold. Hmm. And so I got to reuse a lot of my clothes.
2: Oh, yeah. See, my colors were blue and white.
4: And you get a realistic
3: purple and gold.
2: Ooh, that's like...
1: That's a fun one.
2: Yeah, that's like kind of rare.
0: They were fun.
2: That's
0: I
2: really
0: enjoyed
2: cool.
0: having
4: the ECU colors.
2: Yeah.
0: Well, no.
2: That is...
0: No.
2: Well, it's...
0: I just liked the purple. They were different shades.
4: Sorry. I feel like my school had a realistic progression because we were the ponies and the Chargers, which were also horses, and they were the knights that ride the horses.
2: Nay!
1: All right, let's get to this next one.
2: Oh,
0: I used to bite my tongue and hold my breath.
4: Who's this by?
1: Who's this by, Evan?
4: 5 seconds.
0: It's Roar by Katy Perry.
1: Yep.
4: This is so heartbreaking after how much I talked about how much I love Roar last episode.
2: Oh, I know. I used to love this music video as a kid.
1: Ava, you did buzz in last.
4: I did buzz in last.
1: All right. So that's Roar by Katy Perry. Evan got that one. let's move into the next one now.
0: I've got up. Hey.

0: All right. My peak.
1: Sorry, listeners at home. All right. Ready for this next one?
2: Mm-hmm. Yes.
1: Julia got it.
2: Dancing Queen by ABBA.
1: Yes.
2: I love this song.
1: Really? Again,
2: this is the first song I played when I turned 17.
1: I could play so many of these songs, like, the whole way through and be just fine with it.
2: Mm-hmm. Me too, I know. It sucks that we can't. You
0: can dance. I want to get a score update just to see how bad it is.
3: All right, for a little score update. Julia is at 9. Ava, you are at 2.
0: Yay.
3: So you got points on the board. It is 9:38. It's anybody's game. And I've got 12. So anybody can win.
2: Okay.
3: You've got time.
1: Wait, how many does Ava have?
2: 2.
1: Hey.
0: Yay!
3: It's better than 0.
1: Only, you know,
2: Eddie,
1: only
2: how much did you have when we played?
0: Eddie, I think we're probably at the same point count.
1: Yeah, we're probably at the same, right around the same level there as far as points go. That's why I'm not playing today.
3: Mm-hmm. Yeah, we're getting a little guest visit.
4: You guys got to keep track of the score.
3: Oh, I got it right here.
2: We have a track on here.
4: What's up? But you got to share it with the peoples.
2: Mm. Okay, some input from Dave. Some input from Dave. Yeah.
1: Dave says we need to use the whiteboard, and I agree.
4: Evan,
2: you have to stand up after every round and go.
4: You can come up with clever score team up. Names for yourself.
3: Oh, Team Sandwich is coming back for any of our long time.
0: I'm already fun.
3: Listeners,
0: I'm Yeager.
3: I have been Team Sandwich on the morning app for the last. We did not do it last semester, but 2 semesters before that, I was Team Sandwich, and man, I finished out strong. I won.
1: Dave also would like to inform me, or would like to inform the crowd, that we need more Baha Men songs.
2: Oh yeah, for sure.
1: Anyway,
2: yeah.
1: All right, this next song. You ready?
3: Mm-hmm.
2: Yes.
1: Yeah,
2: oh,
1: Yeah,
2: I took so long.
0: This is My House by Flo Rida.
1: Yes, it is.
0: I can't remember the feat, but I know it has one.
2: My dad weirdly really liked this song. And
1: did you ever watch the movie Middle School?
0: No,
2: but I always
3: with,
2: wanted to.
3: With Rafe Cacciatore.
2: Yes. Isn't it directed by Bo Burnham or something?
1: I have no idea, but
2: I would love to see it.
1: But it's such a good movie, and they play this song really a crap ton in this movie. And it was really fun
0: to
1: listen to.
0: I have so much lore about this song. Back in my middle school, they used to play this when we were running laps.
2: Oh no, I would be so mad.
0: My House by Flo Rida. And low key, it made its way onto my middle school playlist. I have a weird patchwork of knowledge for songs.
3: Mm.
0: And My House by Flo Rida was one of the songs that made it onto Ava's middle school playlist.
3: Well, there we go.
2: That's all fire. Right. I would love to see my middle school
1: all
2: playlist.
1: All right, all right. You ready for this next one? This one was my probably personal favorite.
2: Crank that, Soulja Boy.
1: Yep.
2: Crank that, Soulja Boy.
1: You. Such a fun song. Again, I had so much fun. I always have so much fun making these games for you guys.
2: Have fun playing them. Thank you, Eddie.
1: Even though I don't play them, I always like, you got to see if you guys could be a fly on the wall in my room when I'm like coming.

0: laying on his bed. He's kicking his feet, giggling. He's got a bag of chips next to him.
1: Oh, he's excited.
0: Just having fun.
2: Yeah. Yeah. I mean, I love all of these games that I make for you guys. They're just really...
0: They're fun.
2: Really fun to create.
1: We hope you guys like listening to them.
0: Sorry, Eddie just showed me a picture. Oh. And on to our next song.
2: On to our next song. Evan?
0: Oh.
2: 5, 4, 3, 2, 1. Buzzer. Ava.
1: This is Call Me Baby by Carly Rae Jepsen.
0: No!
3: I knew it, but like...
2: Oh.
1: It's okay, bro.
0: I was like singing, like mouthing the words.
1: I remember this music video too. I was obsessed with.
2: I remember the craze that this song had in the nation.
1: I know.
2: And the U.S. men's Olympic swim team in 2012 doing a like parody video to this song.
4: That was fire.
1: Yeah.
2: Yeah. I remember the whole, it was like the song of the Olympics that year in 2012 because it had just come out. And
1: gosh, this song was so big.
5: I think I shared this, probably not on air, but at least with other people in the studio, that back when I was in elementary school, I had an iPod that had very few songs on it. It had the entirety of the discography by the Fresh Beat Band, which is a kids show that I used to watch, and the only real song I had on it was Call Me Maybe by Carly Rae Jepsen. Mm. So after I got embarrassed about playing all of the Fresh Beat Band songs on the bus, I would just back-to-back listen to Call Me Maybe by Carly Rae Jepsen on my earbuds so that nobody would know that was the only song I had on my iPod. Uh-huh. Call Me Maybe by Carly Rae Jepsen.
0: Yeah, a little score update. Ava's creeping up. She's got 6 points. Julia's got 11, and I've got 12. So it is still anybody's game.
2: All right, this next song. Heels. I'm ready to go.
0: This is the Beatles.
2: Okay, that's 1 point.
0: And this is Come Together.
1: Oh!
2: Yep, it is.
1: Yeah. So upset. I love this song. This is my nickname. This is why I'm called Juju.
2: This is actually the off the Abbey Road album.
1: Juju.
2: And again, you can see that album cover I was talking about earlier.
1: Juju on that beat.
2: They're kind of set up in the way a funeral procession looks. Procession. I can't say that word right.
1: It's okay.
2: But
1: I love this song, though. I have a rule that I can never skip it when it comes on in my car.
0: Mm-hmm. Good rule.
1: Mm-hmm.
2: All right. So, Evan got 2 points there.
0: There we go.
2: Let's go to this next song. Ava?
5: This is My Girl by The Temptations.
2: Mm-hmm. It is indeed My Girl by The Temptations. I listened to this full song last night. I was like, I'm going to play this one out.
1: I know. It's such a feel-good song.
5: This was in The Game Plan with The Rock.
1: I was literally just going to say that. I remember Dwayne Johnson
2: what
1: in the car.
2: Pool.
1: It's raining, and he's singing to his daughter who he left at.
5: He's singing to his daughter that's not there.
1: That's not there.
5: And she goes,
1: he's like, my girl, my girl. And then she's not
5: there. Yeah.
2: Yep. All right. Let me clear the buzzers real quick. Man, I wish it did automatically.
1: I know. It's kind of annoying.
0: 8 now, correct?
5: Yes.
0: All right. We've got 14, 8, and 11.
1: Oh, boy.
2: Okay. So we're still pretty relatively close here in the rankings.
5: Actually, only the same amount of points away.
2: I'm going to say a little bit of about a 3-song disparity if you got both points
5: disparity.
2: No.
5: I could creep up with 2 points for a song.
2: But I'm saying. In 3 songs, you get 6 points if you got the name and the artist. So,
1: yeah. Quick math
2: all
1: over
2: right.
1: here.
2: All right, next one ready to go in the chamber. Evan,
0: This is "Sweet Home Alabama" by Lynyrd Skynyrd.
1: Boo.
2: It is.
0: Yes. I was gonna guess off of the countdown. I'm like, wait, I know this because I've listened to this song so many times. I used to be in a band in high school, and we would play this song every gig.
2: I can't tell you how much I want to just be at a college football game in Tuscaloosa, Alabama.
1: And hear this
2: song.
1: Oh, it'd be so fun.
2: Yeah.
1: I know.
2: That is like the
1: top. I kind of love playing me some mountain music, though. Hey, me.
2: Yeah, oh, yeah.
0: That one's fun.
2: That one's fun, too. This one just, like, feels like college football.
1: I know, I know.
2: Like a college football Saturday.
1: Yeah,
2: That's what I want.
0: Mm-hmm.
2: All right.
0: Especially in like an S

0: EC school.
1: Yeah, SEC school, any sort of thing like that. Sweet Home Alabama would be top tier content.
0: Oh, yeah.
1: All right, this next one is number 21 on our list. Evan?
2: Oh, why did I get this one? It's a Say It Ain't So. Isn't it by Weezer?
1: It is.
3: You've just
1: been Weezered.
2: Yes. Yeah, unfortunately.
3: Evan, Say It Ain't So. For the listeners, I'm literally buzzing in directly after Evan.
2: Yeah, notice how it's directly after and not before.
1: Does this
3: second.
1: Mean that Evan would have had a hypothetical victory on our last music?
3: No, it does not.
2: That's all I'm saying.
3: No.
2: Sometimes right. Coach don't play.
1: All right. Ava, if you don't get this next one, I'm going to be very disappointed.
3: Pressure's on.
4: This might be just for me, guys.
1: This is an underhand softball throw.
3: Okay.
2: To you, no, Ava. This is T-ball. It's on the tee.
1: Oh, yeah, on the tee. This one is teed up for Ava here. And she got it. She got it.
4: Uptown Funk by Bruno Mars.
1: There is a feature on this one. Can you get it? Or actually, I think technically Bruno Mars might be the feature on this song.
3: I think Bruno Mars is the feature. Yeah.
4: I know it, but it's not off the top of my head. So.
1: All right. It is. Mark Ronson is the name.
3: Yeah. Eddie, I was going to guess it, bro.
2: You did not even going to give us a chance? Come on, dude.
1: Did anyone want it?
2: No, but I wanted the opportunity.
3: Oh, okay. It's okay.
1: My bad.
3: It's okay.
4: Do I still get 2 points for that?
1: Yes, you still get 2 points.
4: Yay!
2: Ooh, so now Ava and Julia are 1 point away.
3: Oh, boy.
2: Ava at 10, Julia 11. I'm at 18.
3: Gotta catch up.
1: All right, so I'm glad Ava got that one off the tee there.
3: What happened to my buzzer? Oops, wait, Eddie, I'm sorry. Thank you.
2: Come on, all right, guess the song.
1: All right, ready on this next one.
3: Oh.
1: Evan,
2: this is Born in the USA by Bruce Springsteen.

0: Born in the USA by Bruce Springsteen?
1: It is.
0: Yes.
1: My mom likes to talk about how she had this poster on her wall.
2: Yeah, I mean,
1: because it's just a picture of Bruce Springsteen's butt.
2: Yep.
0: The
2: yeah.
0: reason why I know this song right off the bat is because when I lifeguard, there is a water aerobics class full of older women, and they eat this song up. This song will play, and they're jumping up in the pool.
2: That's
0: they're dancing
2: awesome.
0: Around, and I think it's a lot of fun.
2: Buzzer check.
1: This next one's gonna throw you for a loop. I'm so excited about it. The way I set some of these songs up, again, just makes me so happy.
2: Oh gosh, he's giggling over there. You used to call me. This is Cell Phone by Drake. I know there's a feature on it, but I don't know.
1: No, that's not the name of the
2: that's
1: song.
2: Not.
1: You got
2: and
1: the artist.
2: It's Hotline Bling.
1: I gotta give it to Evan. I'm giving that to Evan.
2: I got Drake.
1: You did get Drake, but there's no feature on this song.
0: We are now tied with Ava and Julia.
1: Ooh. Hotline Bling.
0: That can only mean one thing.
1: All right, let me clear the buzzers here.
0: Eddie, ever since I left the city, you.
2: Ever since I left.
1: You.
2: Soldier
1: all
2: boy,
1: about
2: Canada.
1: The Euphrates River.
0: Y'all remember that?
2: Yes. I wasn't going to start singing that, but I thought that was too hard of a pull.
3: Oh, God.
1: All right, here's the next one for you.
2: Oh, I didn't mean to do that. Oh, I know it.
0: Whoa, okay, no. She buzzed in, said, didn't mean it.
2: Wait,
0: I want
2: no,
0: this.
2: No, that's not
0: this.
2: Fair. You have so many more points, and I
0: okay,
2: know it. That's not fair.
0: But you openly admitted.
2: Eddie.
0: I'm sorry. I will get heated on air right
2: Eddie,
0: now.
2: Eddie, no.
0: You openly admitted.
2: No.
0: Because I will die on this.
2: No, film. Because I know this. Eddie, please. Please,
0: yeah.
2: Eddie. He has so many points.
0: Yeah, and I could get two more right here.
1: Ava, do you know it?
2: Nope. Can we split it?
1: I'll give one and one if you both know who it is and
2: yes.
1: what the song is.
2: It's Seven Nation Army by the White Stripes.
1: Okay, all right. I'll give one and one there.
2: Okay, I admit it was a little unfair. I'm sorry. I'm fighting for my life
1: mm-hmm.
2: here.
1: Yeah.
0: Someone can't handle the heat in the kitchen.
1: You get an extra point if you can tell me the name of the lead singer in the White Stripes.
2: No. Oh, I know it. Jack White.
0: I'm not writing down that extra point.
1: I think you should.
0: I'm writing it down.
1: All right.
0: I still think that was a cheap point. Cheap point.
1: No, that was the decision maker because you could have gotten it.
0: No. I think her getting 2 points was cheap. I think Jack White is perfectly valid.
1: No. You both got 1 point.
0: I know.
1: That. Okay.
0: But she got 2 points overall.
1: Oh, okay. All right. Yeah. All right.
2: We're gonna fist fight in the studio.
0: No,
2: here
0: we do
2: again.
0: Not condone any violence.
1: No
2: exactly.
1: violence.
2: Exactly.
1: No violence.
2: Zero violence. Zero violence.
1: All right, here we go. When your legs don't work like Ava?
2: This is Ed Sheeran.
1: 5, 4, 3, 2.
2: All I can think about is if your legs don't work like you used to.
1: Julia?
2: I only know Ed Sheeran. I don't remember the name of this song.
1: Evan, do you have it?
2: No.
0: I know it, but time's I like, don't know it. Okay, actually, he did not give me a shot clock. That is the game moderator.
1: 5, 4, 3, 2, 17. 1. Nope. It was Thinking Out Loud
2: thinking
1: by Ed Sheeran.
2: Thinking Out Loud, yeah, okay.
3: I got Ed Sheeran. Yay!
2: Good job.
1: All right, this one is, again, on a T.
2: For me, guys. Guys, I'm getting spoon-fed points here.
1: All right.
2: This is Take Me to Church by Hozier.
3: Oh, gosh, I love this song. I love Hozier.
1: We've got a big score update, guys. We do have a big score update.
0: Julia is in last place with 13 points. Ava is in second place with 14 points.
2: Wait, I'm so disappointed in myself.
0: I've got 22.
2: I was waiting. The first time you teed up a song, I totally thought it was going to be Hozier because I talk about how much I really love his music all the time. Okay. And he's making a blabbermouth jab at me. Okay, I am.
1: All right. So, big news in the score update column. Are you ready for this next one?
2: Yeah.
1: Now, this one...
3: scared.
1: It's my bad. It might sound a little bit different because it's the 2026 remastered version of this song.
3: Mm,
1: so
3: I'm sure it'll be okay.
1: It's the same song.
2: Yes. We'll figure it out.
1: All right.
2: Eventually.
1: J Julia.
3: Linger by the Cranberries.

0: Yes, it is.
1: 2026 remaster.
0: Julia is back in second place with Ava holding up bless. Third.
1: I love this song. Wow, I haven't played this. It's so beautiful. I know I'm ascending.
0: Julia is floating up in the air.
2: I'm actually just spinning around.
0: Yeah, Ava is going.
2: My feet are off the
1: ground. I'm standing now.
0: I cannot spin. There's a.
3: Can we linger on this song?
2: Yes.
1: Oh yes.
0: Linger on the song for a minute. I'm fine with that. I'm in the lead. We've got Ava and Julia doing a little dance in the studio.
3: All right.
2: I mean, if you could return.
3: Oh my God, it's so good. We might have to play that as our outro song. I'm gonna be honest with you.
2: Yeah.
3: All right.
2: We just want to linger here with you, listeners.
3: Yes. Oh wow, wow, good radio presence over there from Ava. All right, this next one, I'm excited about too.
1: I'm hype.
3: Everybody cleared? Yes.
1: Mm-hmm.
3: Julia.
1: One Direction.
3: Okay. 1 point. 5, 4, 3.
1: Story of My Life.
3: Bang. Buzzer beater from Julia over here.
1: Yay.
3: That
1: back
3: was
1: in the game.
2: Evan was counting down, but no one else has buzzed it.
0: I buzzed.
3: No, you didn't.
0: Oh.
3: It did.
2: Oh, see? It was just Julia.
0: I pressed my phone.
3: I mean, I figured you would answer it if
2: Yeah.
0: I remember that one from Just Dance. Was that on Just Dance?
1: Really? It was?
0: Or something
1: that's
0: like
1: such
0: it
1: a
0: was
1: sad
0: it reminds
1: song
0: me
1: Dance
0: of Just
1: have.
0: Dance.
1: Just
0: I don't
1: Dance
0: know why.
1: Is like
3: I've done that already before. Oh. All right, we're ready to go.
1: Okay.
3: You ready for the next one?
1: Okay. Yes, we're ready.
3: Evan?
0: Is this Ice Ice Baby?
3: It is Ice Ice Baby.
2: Stop, collaborate, and listen. Let's kick
0: it. I'm just blanking on who wrote it.
3: 5, 4, 3, 2, 1.
0: So, yeah, I'm out.
3: Anybody else? Ava?
1: Is it Pusha T?
0: Collaborate and listen.
3: It's Vanilla Ice.
1: Vanilla Ice. Oh, Julia. Oh, my gosh.
2: I know that. I think I knew that, too.
3: All right, let me clear the buzzer. We got a couple more. We just got a little bit of time left, so we're going to cut some of these down. But
2: just
3: we'll play
2: the best of the best for you guys.
3: That's
2: today.
3: What I'm doing.
1: I'm surprised none of us guessed Under Pressure.
0: I was that's that little itty bitty ting. If
1: yeah,
0: you
1: exactly.
0: That video,
3: it's just a little different. It's just a little
1: yeah.
0: Ding ding ding ding ding
2: ding ding. Ding.
1: Yeah.
3: All right, here we go. Evan,
0: is this Red Wine? By Red Wine.
3: Yes.
0: By
3: 5, 4, 3.
0: It's not Bob Marley,
3: 2,
0: right?
3: No.
0: Yeah, no, I'm out.
3: Julia?
1: Is it the Baha Men?
3: No.
1: Oh, darn.
3: All right. It was by UB40.
1: What?
0: Oh,
1: okay.
0: Yes, of course.
1: Well, there you
0: UB40.
1: Go.
0: UB40.
1: UB40. Right,
3: so for these last four, you lose a point if you get it wrong.
0: All right.
3: Okay.
0: So, little point update, Ava 14, Julia 18, Evan 24.
3: All right, man, all right. Putting it on the tee again.
2: Yay!
0: Oh my gosh.
1: Can I guess?
3: Julia?
1: 24 Karat Magic
3: okay.
1: by Bruno Mars.
3: Yes.
1: I'm sorry, Ava. We all know Ava knew it, though.
3: Yes, Evan.
0: Hold on. Julia, are you done answering?
1: Yeah.
0: Is there a feature on this song?
3: No, there's
2: not.
0: Is there not a version with the feature?
1: There is one with Cardi B.
0: That's what I was going to say.
1: Yeah.
3: This is not the Cardi B version. Because I don't think I'm allowed to play that version.
0: What y'all trying to do?
2: What you trying to do? It didn't have a feature either.
3: Oh. All right. Here we go. So, no one lost a point there. Go to this next one. Julia?
1: What's the actual name of it?
3: 5, 4, 3, 2.
1: Take Me Home, John Denver.
3: Bang, buzzer beater. Buzzer beater by Julia over here. Evan.
1: I always call it Country Roads instead of Take Me Home.
0: Yeah, that's what I thought it was.
2: I thought the full name was like Take Me Home Country Roads. I thought that was the whole song.
1: Is that the full thing?
3: We'll see. Hold on. I have to zoom out here.
0: I believe
3: it is Take Me Home Country Roads. Give Ava a point for that.
1: Yeah. And
2: Subtract one for me.
0: Nah, we're subtracting. She said it. All right. Score update. Ava is at 15. Julia is at 21. And I'm at 24.
3: All right.
0: I think we've got time for two more.
3: Two more.

0: again.
1: All right.
0: Time check.
1: Ready? Here we go. Hold on.
0: It's okay. If you guys have to leave, I'll win.
2: This is Tears for Fears. Mm-hmm.
1: Yes.
2: And this is Everybody Wants to Rule the World.
1: Mm-hmm. That is indeed the name of this song.
2: Yeah.
1: That might put Evan out of contention here.
0: Yeah. Oh, no.
1: I think we might have to wrap up. I know you guys have to get to class.
0: Boo.
1: So unfortunately, we're going to have to give Evan the moral victory.
2: Play my music.
1: Play me my theme music.
3: Play my theme music.
1: All right. Well, that'll wrap up here for especially Evan and Julia. They got to get to class. Wrap up the show as they're walking out. But you guys have anything to say before you head out?
2: Good game, guys.
0: I hope everyone has a great weekend and enjoy this weather. Take some time to go for a walk.
4: Yeah. GG, guys. Thanks for playing. This was fun.
0: Yeah. Yes.
4: Listen, I may not win, but I always have a good time.
0: Yes.
2: This was super fun. I would love to stay. I can see my professor right through the window.
0: Yep.
2: Julia and I have got to get to class.
4: So we got to go.
2: Everybody have a fantastic day.
0: Enjoy your classes.
2: Do something great for a stranger.
4: Bye-bye, guys.
1: All right. Well, they're running out. We'll wrap it up here. Me and Ava in the studio. Glad to have everyone on today. Thank you to the listeners to listening to the E&E Morning Show. My name's Eddie Real alongside Evan Stauffer, Ava Wilson, and Julia O'Brien.
4: Bye.
1: Tune in every Friday morning for a wonderful morning show here on 90.5 WASU. Ava, do you have anything to add?
4: No. I think we're doing pretty well here. Oh, as always, thanks for having me, Eddie and Evan, who's gone now. But this has been super fun. I love music trivia. I may not win, but I always have a good time.
1: Yeah, that's just about right. Same for me here. I'm not good at the game. So that'll about wrap us up here. And in the wise words of Genesis, that's all.

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Hi, I'm Christian Morgan, proud graduate of the class of 2014. I was the station manager here at WASU. 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

0: Love, then love the one you're with. 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
1: Skip, hit that up to get the anti-matter. 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
1: There we go. Good morning, everybody. It is Friday, September 25th. It is now fall officially. Just to do a little check-in as per usual. It's 11:11. Thanks so much for tuning in to 90.5 WASU. Right now, it's a pretty chilly day, but it's nice and sunny. A little turnaround from the sort of gloomy week we've had so far. Today, I'm Ethan, your DJ for the hour.

I'll be playing a couple mixed genres, a bit of trip hop, a bit of acid jazz, bit of, you know, some fun goodies, trying to, you know, have a fun vibe going. So, what you just heard was Blue Lines by Massive Attack off of their album that, I don't know why I'm blanking on the title, off of their album Blue Lines. Couldn't have been easier than that. Up next, we're going to get into a bit of Barry Adamson, a musician that I've really come to appreciate in the past few months. Particularly, he's known for his work with the Lost Highway soundtrack, directed by David Lynch. I think these are a treat. So up next, we've got Something Wicked This Way Comes off of the Lost Highway soundtrack. But the album is Oedipus Shmedipus. So, let's hear it.

That absolute banger you just heard was The Snowball Effect by Barry Adamson. Originally released in, I believe, 1993 or 4, the version that I just played was from The Murky World of Barry Adamson from 1999, but a remastered version. We're going to take the speed and intensity down a little bit. Up next, we've got Wood Cabin by Saint Etienne off of their, I believe, also 1999. Is that true? Their 1998.

2008 album, Good Humor. So we're going to take that away in a second. But for now, you are listening to 90.5 WASU. It's 11:22. Thanks so much for tuning in. Let's keep rolling with the tunes.

Wednesday morning. Wednesday morning, can't believe my ears. Chaz police are looking through my folders. Chaz police are talking to my niece. Chaz police have got their final orders. Chaz, I drop your axe, it's Chaz police.

Right. That real funky track you just heard was Jazz Police by Leonard Cohen. It was released in 1988 on his album I'm Your Man, which I think, all in all, it's a very fascinating album because, according to Leonard Cohen himself, that was the album that sort of revitalized his career because it was sort of the first album that he ever released that was widely appreciated and acclaimed in the United States. It was a market that for the past about 20 or so years, he had never really broken into. But I think it's interesting because, to me at least, that's one of his albums that sort of diverts the most from what he is mostly known for and sort of appreciated for. So I think it's a very fascinating look at a point in time in his career. Because a lot of people would take Death of a Ladies' Man as the album that is sort of the black sheep.

of his discography. So, just fun little history. Up next, we've got another bit of a left turn. We've got Remember by Air off of their album Moon Safari, which came out in 1998 as well. Let's hear it.

All right. That gem right there was Safe from Harm by Massive Attack, also off of their album Blue Lines. Currently, it's 11:39, just almost 11:40. Little check-in, it is 71 degrees, it's saying, but feels like 61.5. So, honestly, a bit better than what we've been having so far this week. And it being nice and sunny is a real nice change of pace. Let's hope these clear skies continue, because tomorrow, Saturday, September 26th, will be the first full moon of autumn. September's first full moon is called... I'm getting all this wrong. Apologies. It's the harvest moon. It'll be... It's the full moon closest to the fall equinox in the northern hemisphere, so it will appear maybe a little bit bigger and a bit orange. So let's hope these clear skies stay clear so we can get a good look at that. Up next, we've got Blue Garden by Dreamweaver. So let's hear it.

And we're back. That last track you heard was Black Milk by Massive Attack off of, once again, their 1998 album Mezzanine. I hadn't even realized that so many of the songs I was playing today were from 1998, so that's kind of cool. Little check-in. It's 11:49. We are reaching the end of the morning and the end of the hour, so I've got three more songs for you before we will have to part ways, and I will have to wish you a wonderful weekend. Apologies for that little bizarre technical problem that happened during the song prior to that, Blue Garden. I don't really know what happened, but it's okay. We press on. Up next, we're going to keep that sort of down-tempo vibe going with Come to Me by Bjork off of her 1993 album debut. Let's hear it.

last two songs, just because I personally want to hear this, and I figured it. You know, we started off. Second song of the hour was from a David Lynch movie. I figure, why not have the second to last song be the same thing? So, up next, we've got a song that I just really love. I think it's wonderful. We've got Blue Velvet by Bobby Vinton. Let's hear it.

All right, once again, that last track was Come to Me by Bjork off of Debut. I'm shifting my plans a little bit, I'm switching up a lot.

0: All right. That's the end of my hour and the end of the morning. That last track you just heard was... The Boxer by the Chemical Brothers off of Push the Button. Great album. The more I hear it, the more I love it. Again, my time is up. Thank you so much for joining me and listening to 90.5 WASU today. I hope you all enjoy this lovely sunny weather right now. And I hope a few of you that have any interest will get a chance to see that harvest moon tomorrow night, because I know I'll be looking for it. Hope you have a wonderful day, a wonderful weekend, and I will see you all next Wednesday. Take care.
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1: And this is Abigail Eggers. 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
0: Friday Phys Ed is hosting their monthly Latin dance night. 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
1: Friday is Founders Day, marking 127 years of classes at App State. 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
0: On Sunday, the Town of Boone Human Relations Commission is holding an event on how local governments work at the Watauga County Agricultural Conference Center. The event will take place from 1 to 4 p.m. and will feature a panel of elected officials from Boone, Blowing Rock, and Watauga County. The event is open to the public, and complimentary food and drinks will be provided.
1: On Tuesday, First Lady Melania Trump visited Mountain View Elementary School in Ashe County. She discussed the resiliency of North Carolinians after Hurricane Helene and promoted AI technology as the ongoing conversation about AI grows. According to the White House, 1,500 students were gifted AI literacy training licenses and study fetch subscriptions in Ashe County. The First Lady said she hopes students will use these tools to bring their creativity and curiosity to life. And in App State sports, App State faced NC State volleyball on Tuesday and lost 3-0. They will face Tennessee Tech at 10 a.m. and Presbyterian College at 4 p.m. on Friday. The following day, they will face Eastern Kentucky at 2 p.m. All three games are part of the Jerry Pulvino Invitational at Eastern Kentucky. App State football is hoping to maintain their win streak this season at Kib Brewer. They are playing UNC Charlotte at 6 p.m. on Saturday.
0: And in national news, according to the Associated Press, the Kennedy Center closed its doors Tuesday after a federal judge blocked the institution from adding Trump's name to the building. Trump said on social media the closing was for repairs, but would only go through with them if his name was added to the building. Congress has allocated $257 million for the repairs.
1: On Monday, music artist Macklemore announced on Instagram that he was removed from Ed Sheeran's Loop Tour. The decision was made after Macklemore stated Free Palestine at the MetLife Stadium performance in New Jersey on September 4th. After his removal, other artists on the tour, including Phineas and

0: Aaron Rowe have announced on social media their withdrawal in solidarity with Palestine and Macklemore.
1: On Tuesday evening, an NBC and Telemundo local news helicopter crashed in Los Angeles while reporting on a fatal bus collision. According to the New York Times, both the bus collision and helicopter crash resulted in 5 deaths. 3 people died in the helicopter crash, including the pilot and a reporter on board, and 1 person on the ground. Now for the weather. On Thursday, Boone is looking at a high of 82 and a low of 63, a sunny morning and a rainy afternoon with potential thunderstorms. Don't forget your rain jackets this Saturday at Kid Brewer because it's looking like scattered showers and thunderstorms all weekend long. And on Monday, there is a high of 75 with a chance of thunderstorms after 2 p.m.
0: 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I'm Abigail Eggers.
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0: And this is Abigail Eggers. 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
0: Friday is Founders Day, marking 127 years of classes at App State. 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
1: On Sunday, the Town of Boone Human Relations Commission is holding an event on how local governments work at the Watauga County Agricultural Conference Center. The event will take place from 1 to 4 p.m. and will feature a panel of elected officials from Boone, Blowing Rock, and Watauga County. The event is open to the public, and complimentary food and drinks will be provided.
0: On Tuesday, First Lady Melania Trump visited Mountain View Elementary School in Ashe County. She discussed the resiliency of North Carolinians after Hurricane Helene and promoted AI technology as the ongoing conversation about AI grows. According to the White House, 1,500 students were gifted AI literacy training licenses and study fetch subscriptions in Ashe County. The First Lady said she hopes students will use these tools to bring their creativity and curiosity to life. And in App State sports, App State faced NC State volleyball on Tuesday and lost 3-0. They will face Tennessee Tech at 10 a.m. and Presbyterian College at 4 p.m. on Friday. The following day, they will face Eastern Kentucky at 2 p.m. All 3 games are part of the Jerry Pulvino Invitational at Eastern Kentucky. App State football is hoping to maintain their win streak this season at Kid Brewer. They are playing UNC Charlotte at 6 p.m. on Saturday.
1: And in national news, according to the Associated Press, the Kennedy Center closed its doors Tuesday after a federal judge blocked the institution from adding Trump's name to the building. Trump said on social media the closing was for repairs, but would only go through with them if his name was added to the building. Congress has allocated $257 million for the repairs.
0: On Monday, music artist Macklemore announced on Instagram that he was removed from Ed Sheeran's Loop Tour. The decision was made after Macklemore stated Free Palestine at the MetLife Stadium performance in New Jersey on September 4th. After his removal, other artists on the tour, including Phineas and Aaron Rowe, have announced on social media their withdrawal in solidarity with Palestine and Macklemore.
1: On Tuesday evening, an NBC and Telemundo local news helicopter crashed in Los Angeles while reporting on a fatal bus collision. According to the New York Times, both the bus collision and helicopter crash resulted in 5 deaths. 3 people died in the helicopter crash, including the pilot and a reporter on board, and 1 person on the ground. Now for the weather. On Thursday, Boone is looking at a high of 82 and a low of 63, a sunny morning and a rainy afternoon with potential thunderstorms. Don't forget your rain jackets this Saturday at Kid Brewer because it's looking like scattered showers and thunderstorms all weekend long.

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2: Friday, Phys Ed is hosting their monthly Latin dance night. 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
3: Friday is Founders Day, marking 127 years of classes at App State. The bell ringer ceremony is from 10 to 11 a.m. Students can join Chancellor Heather Norris for the ringing of the Founders Bell. Students can later celebrate with the campus celebration from 2 to 2:45 p.m. on Sanford Mall with an ice cream social.
2: On Sunday, the Town of Boone Human Relations Commission is holding an event on how local governments work at the Watauga County Agricultural Conference Center. The event will take place from 1 to 4 p.m. and will feature a panel of elected officials from Boone, Blowing Rock, and Watauga County. The event is open to the public, and complimentary food and drinks will be provided.
3: On Tuesday, First Lady Melania Trump visited Mountain View Elementary School in Ashe County. She discussed the resiliency of North Carolinians after Hurricane Helene and promoted AI technology as the ongoing conversation about AI grows. According to the White House, 1,500 students were gifted AI literacy training licenses and study fetch subscriptions in Ashe County. The First Lady said she hopes students will use these tools to bring their creativity and curiosity to life. And in App State sports, App State faced NC State volleyball on Tuesday and lost 3-0. They will face Tennessee Tech at 10 a.m. and Presbyterian College at 4 p.m. on Friday. The following day, they will face Eastern Kentucky at 2 p.m. All three games are part of the Jerry

0: Paulvino Invitational at Eastern Kentucky. App State football is hoping to maintain their win streak this season at Kib Brewer. They are playing UNC Charlotte at 6 p.m. on Saturday.
1: And in national news, according to the Associated Press, the Kennedy Center closed its doors Tuesday after a federal judge blocked the institution from adding Trump's name to the building. Trump said on social media the closing was for repairs, but would only go through with them if his name was added to the building. Congress has allocated $257 million for the repairs.
0: On Monday, music artist Macklemore announced on Instagram that he was removed from Ed Sheeran's Loop Tour. The decision was made after Macklemore stated Free Palestine at the MetLife Stadium performance in New Jersey on September 4th. After his removal, other artists on the tour, including Phineas and Aaron Rowe, have announced on social media their withdrawal in solidarity with Palestine and Macklemore.
1: On Tuesday evening, an NBC and Telemundo local news helicopter crashed in Los Angeles while reporting on a fatal bus collision. According to the New York Times, both the bus collision and helicopter crash resulted in 5 deaths. 3 people died in the helicopter crash, including the pilot and a reporter on board, and 1 person on the ground. Now for the weather. On Thursday, Boone is looking at a high of 82 and a low of 63, a sunny morning and a rainy afternoon with potential thunderstorms. Don't forget your rain jackets this Saturday at Kid Brewer because it's looking like scattered showers and thunderstorms all weekend long. And on Monday, there is a high of 75 with a chance of thunderstorms after 2 p.m.
0: 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I'm Abigail Eggers.
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2: All right, all right, all right. 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I'm your girl, Bree, and this is my DJ Hour. How's everyone doing on this Friday afternoon? I'm doing great. I cannot complain, y'all. So today's DJ Hour, I have something a little bit different to talk about. And this one is very interesting. I was really contemplating on whether I want to speak about this or not. But this one is making friends when you never stay still. So let me ask y'all something, or let me inform y'all about something. Imagine showing up to a new school, right, in a new city, and trying to make friends again. Now imagine doing that every few years. Guess what? That was my childhood in a nutshell. So, again, we don't talk enough about how hard it is to make friends, especially when you grow up moving around, never really putting down roots, and always being the quote-unquote new girl. That was my reality growing up in a military family, constantly starting over, constantly learning how to adapt, and honestly, constantly learning how to protect my heart. So in today's DJ Hour, I'm going to be real about what it's like to try, about what it's like trying to build friendships when you spent your whole life learning how to detach. Why I sometimes expect instant comfort from people I barely know. And we're even going to talk about whether the term military brat is actually a bad thing or not. If you ever felt like you don't quite know how to keep friends, make friends, or get close to people, this DJ Hour is for you, so let's get into it. So, I want to explain what the term military brat means to me. So, military brat is obviously being the child of a Marine or whatever force they were in, right? And you're constantly trying to adapt to certain situations, different cultures, because, again, you have to move around every 3 or 4 years. That was my life. Right. And how it feels to be labeled that, I don't know necessarily, because I really didn't think much about it. If you ask me, I just thought, you know, I'm just a child who happens to have 2 parents who were in the Marines. Right. And I just constantly have to move around every 3 or 4 months. And that was a challenge for me for real, because I never was able to keep relationships or friendships, right? And so, for example, when I was living in Arizona, my parents were stationed in Arizona. This is Yuma, Arizona, to be exact. And the friendships that I developed over there, they were so nice. They were so genuine. But ever since

So I moved back over to North Carolina. It's like I don't keep in contact with them anymore. So that's I would say that's the main struggle with me making friends today. Because now I feel like every time I meet somebody, I'm just so distant with them. And I just don't feel like I should get close to them because I just know at some point we're going to fall apart as far as like I'm going to go my separate ways and they're going to go their separate ways. And again, you don't have to be a military brat to experience that. I understand that. But for some reason, for me, going through what I went through as far as being a child of Marine parents, that's just been my mindset the whole entire time. So every time I meet someone new or I just talk to somebody I never talked to before, it's like, well, this is not going in or this is not going to last. So why even bother talking to you? So, again, y'all, we'll talk more about this during the hour. But right now, y'all, let's jump into some music. We have Sunshine by Steve Lacy featuring Fuji. Please don't go anywhere, y'all. Stay locked in with your girl, Bree, right here on 90.5 WASU.

a.m. on this Friday afternoon. How's everyone doing? And we are sitting at 70 degrees outside. I know earlier today it was a little chilly. It was a little cold, but that's how you know it's fall. But ladies and gentlemen, that was Whitney Houston, "I Have Nothing." Was such a powerful song. I can't get enough of it. But before I went into the music, y'all, I was talking about how I am considered labeled, you know, a military brat because I'm a child of two former Marines. But at the time when people would say it to me, I didn't really register. I didn't really understood it or what it meant or why people would say such a thing. And I didn't realize how much it affected me with building friendships now in college, because now I don't have many relationships. I don't. I'm really to myself. I don't want to connect with anybody, which is crazy to say out loud, but that's just, and I don't mean this in a malicious way either. It's just, I'm just so used of building friendships, creating friendships, right? And then knowing that I have to go somewhere else. And so I guess my mindset has always just been, oh, well, let's just don't bother being friends with them at all, because at the end of the day, you're just going to go your separate ways anyway. So why even bother wasting your energy on making friends? And I really want to change that. You know, I don't have to be friends with somebody. At least just have me talk to them. It's like it comes to a point where I don't even want to talk to somebody unless I need to or unless I have to, which is crazy to say out loud again. But, ladies and gentlemen, I just want to get into this quick little segment that I have. Just quick questions, and you can answer them in your car or wherever you're listening to 90.5 WASU. So this first question I have is, do you make friends easily, or does it feel awkward at first? Well, for me, it's awkward at first because, again, talk, Brianna. Sorry, y'all. Let me calm down. Let me relax. But it's just, I don't know. I just don't like wasting my energy on building new friendships. Like I said before, I don't know if it's because of the mindset that I just been used to just moving around a lot. You know, being, you know, a child to two former Marines. And so we're constantly moving around. So, but again, I'm trying to get out of that mindset. I'm trying to get out there more, get myself out there more. And this, that, and the third. Now, the second one is, have you ever felt like the new kid, even as an adult? Not really. Because I guess, you know, when you're coming in as a freshman, there's a bunch of freshmen. It's not just you, really. So, no, I would have to say I never felt like the new kid, even as an adult while I'm in college. Because, again, there was a bunch of freshmen coming in with me. The next one is, y'all, and it's the last one. Do you think your childhood affected how you form friendships? I don't know about y'all, but again, for me, yes. Because just being so used to moving away and traveling to different places on the map, it's just like, I don't even know if I even want to be in a friendship. Because again, I just know it's going to fall apart as far as like go our separate ways and just life be life in, right? That's how it was for me. So, yes, it has definitely affected how I form friendships. I know that was only a little bit of questions, but I just wanted to say those main three because those were the most important ones to me. But I do want to speak briefly about growing up, you know, growing up and moving around. So I never stayed in long enough areas to build relationships or friendships. And again, because we were constantly moving. So I want to talk about how I will listen to other people's friendships rather in person or something I would watch from YouTube or anything online, right? And like sometimes I don't want to say jealous because that just seems harsh a little bit, but I would hear people talk about, like, even if I listen to a podcast and they're like, well, yeah, we've been friends for 20 years. We've been rocking with each other for 40 years. And it's just like, how?
You know, again, and the same thing can go for like a relationship, whether it be boyfriend.

Lord have mercy. Welcome, y'all. This is 90.5 WASU. I'm your girl, Bree, and this is my DJ hour. It is currently 2:24 p.m.

girlfriend, husband and wife, but mainly a friendship. How did you do that? Is it because y'all stayed in the same space? Because again, for me, I'm looking at it like, okay, well, did y'all go in different areas and then y'all still remain friends, or were y'all just in the same area and y'all just grew up together? Right? Because my thing is, if you grew up together, okay, then that's probably a completely different story. But if you moved around a lot and then you came back together, I'm like, wow, that's amazing. But yeah, I would hear people talk about their stories and how they've been friends for 20 plus years. And it's just like, wow, that's amazing. That's great. That I wish I had that. because again, I'm not saying I don't like talking to people, but I do like my space at the same time. I like to be alone. I like to be in my own thoughts. But it would be nice to know that I have just had that one person who I can call my best friend, and I can call them whenever I need them or want to talk to them about something and just be like, hey, look, can I have like 5 minutes of your time? I just want to tell you what's on my mind or what's on my chest. You know, I like to have that type of friendship. So, and you know, again, sometimes I just be thinking to myself like, well, dang, that must be nice. But yeah, y'all. I just want to talk about that. Let's get back into this music, though. But when we come back, y'all, when we come back, I want to talk about when family feels so far away. But right now, y'all, we got Can We Talk by Tevin Campbell. Please don't go anywhere, y'all. Stay locked in with your girl, Bree, right here on 90.5 WASU.

Hey, this is Braxton Critchier, 2018 grad of Appalachian State and former assistant sports director at WASU. 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

listening to 90.5 WASU. I'm your girl Bree, and this is my DJ hour. It is currently 2:43 p.m. on this Friday afternoon, and it is 71 degrees outside. So, ladies and gentlemen, get outside and get yourself warmed up. I know earlier today was a little bit cold, but it is warm later on today. That was Never Forget You by Zara Larsson. I love that song. It's a good pop song to just dance to. But before we went on the break, I told y'all that I wanted to talk about when family feels far away. Sometimes the people you miss the most aren't gone. They're just far away. And later on this DJ hour, or the few minutes I have left, we're going to be talking about something that quietly hurts. Trying to keep a relationship with family who live far away.

So when I hear people say, you know, sometimes I overhear people talking about how their aunts and uncles visit them all the time. And when I mean all the time, I mean like every other day or every other weekend, and how they're super close with their cousins. And I just quietly think to myself, well, it must be nice to have a relationship like that, you know, because, and that doesn't mean, again, I'm not jealous. It's just sad in a longing way because, you know, I wish I had that relationship with my grandparents and with my aunts and uncles. And most of them live in West Virginia and, no, most of them live in Delaware. And then the others, like my other aunts and cousins, they live in West Virginia. And so it's really hard to just continually to talk on the phone, which talking on the phone, yes, that's nice, but I would like to see them in person. And it's like when we meet up, it's like when someone's either graduating, because the last time I seen them was when I graduated high school, and that was 4 years ago. So it just, it hurts a little bit, because it would be nice to build those relationships outside of just, you know, my parents and my, excuse me, and my sisters. So I don't know if anyone else has felt that same way. Just to let you know, you're not alone, because I feel the same way with my family members. But I really, really miss when we used to take trips together or have family gatherings. The last time my extended family came to visit was, again, when I was in high school, and that was 3-4 years ago. Some people might say 3 years isn't that long, but to someone who loves family time as much as I do, it feels like forever. And so this is why, like, I know I've spoken here before, like, I do want to get married, I want to have a family, you know, this, that, and the third. But to me, this is why I feel so strongly that if I have a husband and kids someday, I don't want us living so far away from family. Because I don't want my kids growing up missing out on cousins, family dinners, hugs from grandparents and loud family houses, you know, family game night and, you know, and all that stuff. I don't want them to feel that same way that I felt, which is distance. So here's a little bit of encouragement before we hop back into the music. If you have family that lives far away, I want you to know your feelings are valid. You're not being dramatic and you're not being too sensitive. It's okay to miss people and it's okay to want more connection. It's okay to feel the distance in your heart. Okay? And this song, I guess, represents that a little bit. We have Lose to Win by Fantasia. Please don't go anywhere, y'all. I'm your girl, Bree.

All right, all right, all right. You're listening to 90.5 WASU. I'm your girl Bree, and this is my DJ hour. Well, folks, this is starting to be the end of my DJ hour. That was Family Affair by Mary J. Blige. I love her so much. But ladies and gentlemen, this is the end. This sums up my DJ hour for today. But don't worry, you will hear me again right here on 90.5 WASU on Wednesday at 7 p.m. So please don't forget that. But before I go, y'all, let me leave y'all with this message, because I know some of y'all probably need to hear this. And that is, I love you and you matter. Your voice matters. Your presence matters. And this world is better with you in it. So please don't forget that, because you are on this earth for a reason. But y'all, I've been your girl, Bree, and this has been my DJ Hour. I will see y'all on Wednesday at 7 p.m. right here on 90.5 WASU. Peace, y'all.

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I woke last night to the sound of thunder. How far off, I sat and wondered. Started humming a song from 1962. Ain't it funny how the night moves? When you just don't seem to have as much to lose. 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

Lending a hand to anyone in need, Hospitality House Northwest North Carolina works to not only provide shelter for those in need, but to improve the lives of those who enter its doors. With every goal of equipping families experiencing poverty or homelessness with the skills to become self-sufficient, Hospitality House aims to better the community with the vision of a place where every individual and family thrives.

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Hi, this is Jeff Merritt. I was at WASU from 1984 to 1988. Currently, I'm executive director of the Centennial Authority and PNC Arena in Raleigh, North Carolina. 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

0: 90. Oh, no. Uh-oh. Hold on. Oh, no, this is so weird. Is that better? Oh, no. Oh, well, this is kind of weird.
1: Oh, yes, we fixed it. Yes.
0: All right. Slight miscalculation. Welcome back, everybody. Oh, man. You are listening to 90.5 WASU. This is the Star Duval DJ Hour. We are back for our next semester, finally. It has taken me quite a long time to get my hour up and running, and things may or may not be working, as I am very new to this new system, but we are here, and oh my goodness, let's talk about the weather. It is 60 degrees outside currently in Boone. It's a little gray, but this is our first cold day of the new fall with no rain, and it is so nice. I have been loving it, except getting soaked in between classes. That has not been fun, but it is fun now, for it is the Star Duval DJ Hour, and I am joined by my lovely guest and best friend, Henry Nelson.
2: Ah, it's not all that, ladies and gentlemen. Hello, everybody. My name is Henry Nelson. I'm coming up out of South Carolina. It has been one thing or another with the weather these days. I swear, it's been awful and awesome because it's finally cold.
0: Yes. Oh, man. I love that. You introduced that like it was like you were announcing a boxing tournament. I enjoyed that.
2: Well, it's an internal battle, really. I'm fighting myself.
0: Yes, man. Yes. Good to hear. Well, we are back, and just in case anybody hasn't seen the poster that I posted 2 weeks ago, oh my gosh, it's been so crazy. But we are doing a welcome back set today. It is going to be all of the music that I have been listening to and have been introduced to over the summer, and if some of the people who introduced me to that music are listening, feel free to take pride in the music that you have now influenced me with. And we are going to get things started off with Jackie Onassis off of the Sun album by Sammy Ray and the Friends, my new obsession. Let's do this.
2: Can't wait to hear it.

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1: Let me tell you! A Red Cross!

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0: Babes, what are you doing?
1: What? I'm just mowing the lawn.
0: No, it's blazing hot and dry out here. 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Smokey Bear says.
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6: 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You are listening to the Star Duval DJ Hour. And with my special guest, Henry Nelson. I'm so sorry.
7: I am here as well.
6: How could I forget? Hey. I'm here also.
7: Hey, it's fine. It's my hobby.
6: And yeah, we just listened to some really good music. First off was Jackie Onassis by Sammy Ray and the Friends off of their Sun album. And I could talk all day about music in general, but especially Sammy Ray and the Friends. I've been listening to them nonstop this summer. Thank you to the wonderful, empowering Brian at Clemson, if you're listening.
7: He's really a mythological figure.
6: Yeah, you might not have heard of him. Yeah. But they showed me Sammy Ray and the Friends, and I have been listening to them nonstop all summer. Absolutely fantastic. And they just announced their newest tour, and we are going to go see them in March at the Orange Peel in Asheville. Shout out to the best venue ever, my opinion.
7: Heavy asterisk.
6: Yeah. What did you think of Jackie Onassis?
7: This was my first time listening to Sammy Ray and the Friends at all. This was trying to think of an appropriate phrase to use. I can't come up with one. It was my first time. And I really, really enjoyed it. I feel like it's right up my alley.
6: Yeah.
7: And it was very, it was an interesting blend, I think, of kind of these like kind of country-esque vocals. And dare I say greepish?
6: greepish. Dare, emphasis on the dare. How dare you?
7: How dare I say that?
6: Oh, man.
7: Uneducated opinion, big asterisk.
6: Yeah.
7: I really liked it. It was very, very nice.
6: Sweet. And then we had a Black Man by Stevie Wonder off of Songs of the Key of Life. And long story short,

0: support like Brian and the mythical Sam as well from Clemson, who just graduated. I love you dearly, Sam, if you are listening. Introduced me to, well, I mean, I guess not like introduced Stevie Wonder. You know, I've always, he's always been there on the radar, but like never really listened to him. And I get it now. It's insane. The keys, the vocalizer, the message, just, oh man, out of all the songs on that album are all fantastic. But I chose Black Man just because it really resonated with me.
1: That's understandable. That really is. It definitely, like you said, it encapsulates the Songs in the Key of Life album in its entirety. And there's a bunch of really good ones on there. There's Isn't She Lovely? There's Pastime Paradise. There's Sir Duke, like you said.
0: Yeah.
1: It's just, it's banger after banger. Surprisingly good study music. and to contrast that, Aphex Twin, surprisingly bad study music, as I found out a couple of days ago. But oh my goodness, it was fantastic.
0: As an opinion, though, don't worry, this is an Aphex Twin loving household.
1: Oh yeah, I still love Aphex Twin. Do not misunderstand. I love Aphex Twin. I just, when I get creeped on by a Drux sound, it kind of scares me.
0: Right. Good stuff. Well, as I have said, I love Sammy Ray. So you're getting another. We have Good Life by Sammy Ray and the Friends, and then into Mean Girl by Toast Club, which was a fun little indie band that I stumbled upon at Instagram, of all places. And they rule. So we're going to give them a big listen.
1: Time to opine on something I know nothing about.
0: Yes. All right. Hope you enjoy.

0: 90.5 WASU Boone. You're listening to the Star Duval DJ Hour with my special guest, Henry.
1: I'm still here.
0: Nelson. And we just listened to some music.
1: Some more Sammy Ray and the Friends.
0: We did do that. We listened to Good Life by Sammy Ray and the Friends off of the album, or the EP, Good Life. And I love that EP so much. It's a lot more, I guess it's not like super high energy as compared to their Sun album, but it's really good stuff. Very like jazzy. Ish. I guess that's mostly just the sax in it, but oh man, I love it.
1: Hey, that counts.
0: Yeah.
1: I think. And I really liked it personally.
0: Oh yeah. Yeah. I'm glad to hear it, man.
1: Go off.
0: Music. And then we listened to Mean Girl by Toast Club, which is, like I said, it's an album off the album Lift. It's a very like jazz fusion or like J-pop-ish feel, if it was like a lot more Eastern, like if it was made in the US, and I really dig it. I checked out the band on Instagram, and they're pretty cool. Just a couple of dudes making some music.
1: Wow, that was only a couple of dudes?
0: Don't say it. There was no Tame Impala in this set. You can't say that.
1: Did you know that it was all one guy on GarageBand? But yeah, I really enjoyed it. It had like a bit of a synthy sound to it, like you said, and the play between the lyrics and the composition in the back was really nice.
0: Yeah, it was really fun. I like the mixing in that.
1: Yeah, this was my first exposure to it.
0: So. Dude, I love music.
1: Bro, sounds are great. Dude, have you tried it?
0: You guys should listen to music if you've never done that before. My opinion, of course.
1: Yeah.
0: Sweet. Well, let's keep the gravy train rolling, I suppose. We're going to do I Can Be Your Personal Trainer by the band Personal Trainer. Another fun indie band I found. And then we're going to do Poison by Feed a Little Horse, which, to my knowledge, is also pretty small. But I bought the album Bit Not that song is off of at a record store the other day. Cool. So it's like, I don't know. I think they're small, but I always have a terrible perception of how popular bands are. People will ask me, like, dude, you listen to Paramore? And I'm like, yeah, I know, dude. Underground niche stuff.
1: Yeah, you probably haven't even heard of it. It's Tame Impala.
0: No! You said his name twice now.
1: Pretend I said Gorillaz.
0: You said Gorillaz. Oh, that's good.
1: Star supports small businesses.
0: Do I? Oh, man. Let's keep it rolling.
1: Let's get it.

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1: 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You're listening to the Star Duval DJ Hour. I know you've missed me. And I'm here with my lovely guest, Nelson Henry.
2: Despite everything, I'm still here.
1: Yep, I tried kicking him out of the station in between the songs, and
2: I'm just too oily.
1: Yeah, couldn't get a grip on him.
2: Too slippery, this guy.
1: Oh, man. People don't listen to my hour anymore. I don't know why.
2: Yeah, I don't know what happened.
1: Man, I play such good music. I don't know what they want from me. Speaking of good music, we just listened to I Can Be Your Personal Trainer off of the album Still Willing by Personal Trainer. Again, I don't have a very good grasp of how big the bands are. I really should have looked at that beforehand, but like I said, time crunch. But Personal Trainer, very good one. Highly recommend that album if you're into

0: cast.
1: No. And then we had Poison by Feeble Little Horse off the album Bitknot, which I adore. And that record as well, if I could just talk about real quick. I bought that record the other day, and it has a little thing on the back for it's like, this record belongs to, and it's all like stylized to like these early 2000s graphics that I think one of their band members made. And it comes with a sticker sheet. It comes with a little print of the lyric sheet. And all of it, also the lyric sheet and everything, comes in like a cute little envelope. Like, it was just one of the most, like, I don't want to say performative because it has kind of like a negative connotation these days, but it was one of the most like very unique records I've ever bought. It was very cute. And I love that album. Just very like kind of scratchy, like almost electronic punk. I don't know. It's very punk. I like it a lot.
2: Yeah, that definitely sounds like a really fun way to get an album, all things considered, you know? I mean,
1: you've swapped into podcast mode.
2: Shut up. What am I going to say? Yeah, it's performative.
1: Yeah, it's yeah, if you were playing Devil's Advocate, you would.
2: I'm actually playing Angel's Advocate. I agree with everyone I've ever met.
1: I'm going to take the salt out of you. Oh, man. What's next? Well, for my longtime viewers, it is time for the Louis... Viewers? Listeners. Stop watching me, please. It's time for Louis Zong. He dropped a neat little like Midwest emo EP over the summer called Trail Cam. That was very different from his usually like electronic and guitar stuff. And we're going to play My Trash Brings All the Creatures to the Yard into Lights Out by Pearl and the Oysters off their new album Monkey Mind, which is very fun.
2: Ooh, I can't wait.
1: Heck yes, bro. Let's do it.

0: 90.5 WASU Boone FM. You're listening to the Star Duval DJ Hour, and we are back. And I've got my special guest. What was your name?
1: It's still Henry Nelson.
0: Is it?
1: Yeah, I've changed it a couple of times, but now that I'm here, it's Henry Nelson.
0: I'm here with my special guest,
1: Henry Nelson.
0: Henry Nelson. Oh man, how many times can we do that bit? I wonder.
1: I think we've got two more.
0: You are correct. Oh man, so we just listened to some Louis Zong, who is one of my favorite artists of all time because he is so wonderful and talented. And that was My Trash Brings All the Creatures to the Yard, a very acoustic, like I said, a buzzword Midwest emo style song, which is stuff he's never really done before. He's very like electronic, very like video game core, and I love that EP. It's so good.
1: I admittedly zoned out during the song
0: because it was so good. Right?
1: It was so good. Yeah, it put me into a song trance.
0: Where in a catatonic state.
1: I've right been rendered with nothing to say about it other than to nod my head and go
0: Yes. Oh, love it dearly. Into Lights Out by Pearl and the Oysters, which I've played a little bit of Pearl and the Oysters before. They're very like summer, very as by the name would entail, they're very like beach music. And I'm pretty sure it's just a duo, but it could be wrong. Don't quote me on that, please. And
1: I'm not gonna say the garage band thing.
0: And I'm not gonna make the joke.
1: I'm not gonna make the joke, but know it's there.
0: But know it's there. And Pearl and the Oysters, they released that new album over the summer, Monkey Mind, and it was super electronic. I've been saying for a while that I really wanted them to keep expanding on their sound, and they did, and they knocked it out of the park, and Lights Out is super fun, very, like, bouncy, and it still retains some of that, like, islandy energy, but it's much more like, I don't know, it's much more like poppy.
1: It's definitely a chipper song. I like it a lot, you know. We were jamming in the booth.
0: We were
1: going crazy style in the booth.
0: You awesome. Also, as soon as you said chipper, like PNG of a beaver, like flashbang into my head. What is Bear doing in there?
1: Oh man. Get that out of there.
0: Get that out of there.
1: Yeah, oh man. I really enjoyed it.
0: I'm glad.
1: So far you've been putting me on the heat.
0: Good.
1: But I this will is... be looking for bad.
0: No, there's no such thing. The Star Duval DJ Hour doesn't play bad songs.
1: I believe it.

0: man. And as for our last two, we'll probably come back after the last two because I've got some things to say because these two especially mean a lot to me. I've got a little more somber stuff, but we've got Racing Mount Pleasant by the band Racing Mount Pleasant off of their self-titled album, Racing Mount Pleasant.
1: A lot of self-titles.
0: Yeah, they love them. And, oh, man, I want to see them live so bad. I saw a little notification from them the other day that they were going on tour. And this album, fantastic. And Racing Mount Pleasant means... it's just such a banger. I'll let you listen to it. And then we're going to do an extra beat for you and me off of This Is Lorelei, off of the album Box for Buddy, Box for Star.
1: Ooh.
0: And that album means a lot to me. They're such good bangers. I'll shut my trap and give you a listen.
1: I can't wait to critique it. It'll be great.
0: The critique is going to be that they're awesome.
1: The critique is going to be, yeah.
0: Everybody listening is like, play the song already.
1: Do it.
0: Sweet. Your wish is my command. Let's do it.